0: is your news now.
1: Good morning, I'm Jane Drew. Telstra says it has mostly fixed a secondary issue that's been impacting 000 calls since late last night. It follows yesterday's nationwide outage, which prevented millions of users making calls or connecting to data. Telecommunications industry ombudsman Cynthia Gerber has told Nine the flow-on effect was huge.
2: People losing income, people not being able to catch trains. These are big impacts on everyday life and really highlight how essential telecommunications is for so many parts of what we do these days.
1: Charges have been laid against four people in relation to an ongoing investigation by police in the state's south, which included a search in the Uxbridge area. Police yesterday arresting the person of interest, a man from Blackmans Bay in the South Hobart area. The 29-year-old fronting Hobart Magistrates Court today, facing a string of charges including several firearms and drug-related matters, as well as motor vehicle theft and not holding a driver's licence, while three others have been charged with various offences, with the 39-year-old Swansea man, 25-year-old Greaveston woman and 25-year-old woman from Blackmans Bay all expected to front court at a later date. Rental vacancy rates are remaining tight across the country, according to the latest data from Domain. But Hobart's one of the cities showing signs of slowing down when it comes to the cost of renting a home.
3: Still rising, just not rising as fast. But interestingly, in Hobart, we saw the acceleration of unit rents. Unit rents rose $20 in the June quarter.
1: That's Domain's chief residential economist, Nicola Powell, there. Cricket Tasmania says they'll be out to prove Big Bash League games in Launceston should be a regular thing. That's when they return to the North for the first time in 10 years for the 2026-27 season. CEO Dominic Baker said they've been strategic in choosing dates so the stadium has a better chance of being full.
4: I don't think we've done the best thing by the Launceston games in the past, because I think we've either had them outside the school window, school holiday window, or we've had them, they've been day games, or, you know, kind of at the time when Launcestonians are moving out of the city rather than into it.
1: And testing is continuing on four more suspected bird flu infections today after South Australia recorded its second confirmed case yesterday. The CSIRO's Australian Centre for Disease Preparedness is analysing two samples from South Australia as well as two more from Western Australia.
0: Now, the latest in sports news from 7ad.com.au. 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
1: And turning to local sport, Max King says he believes he can be back in St Kilda's top side this year. The key forward returned through the VFL earlier this year after recovering from a troublesome knee injury.
5: Not particularly interested in coming back to be where I was. There's steps to that, and whether it takes a couple of weeks, a couple of months, whatever it is, I feel like I can come back and be a really good player for the Saints.
1: On the agenda setters there, and the names of six head coaching candidates said to receive a call from Essendon have been revealed. Hayden Skipworth, James Kelly, Mark McVeigh, Corey Enright and Jamie Graham join James Hurd in the mix for names certain to be asked by the Bombers to be in the selection process.
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6: And good morning to you today for Devonport, Northwest Coast. Cloudy, possible shower. We're going for a top of 12. Tomorrow's forecast, 13 the high, bit of cloud about there, then wind and rain for the start of your weekend. Saturday, indoors day, 13 the top there. And right now in town, we've got 10 at 7AD.
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0: It's better music and more of it while you work. Tracy Chapman's talking about a revolution. Good morning, it's Lee here. We've made it to Thursday, the 9th of July. If you're out in the roads and you bumped into a problem, 1-300-655-111 is where you'll get me. I'm here with the music. Europe shortly. It's the final countdown. Babies before 11. Every time I think of you. You get Chumbawamba in. It must be Thursday because the one and only Craig Heppel is lurking. Hello, mate. How are you?
1: I am a lurker.
0: You are a lurker. You're standing by for a peek inside after 11 o'clock. You stay right there. Now it's Robert Palmer and UB40. Better music while you work.

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better music and more of it. 98.9, 7AD, the babies. Every time I think of you, it's 10:30. Morning. A bit grey today around Devonport and the coast. That was a bit of a surprise. Bloody cold last night, though. I think I had three doonas on. Anyway, it is the midst of winter, and we have got our final winter escape up for grabs right now, 7ad.com.au. This is awesome. It's a couple of nights stay at Hobart's Hotel Grand Chancellor in a superior harbour view room. Now, the good thing about this is not only the accommodation's fantastic, but we're going to throw in a full buffet breakfast and a car parking spot too. So you've got the flexibility to jump in the car if you want, maybe go for drive up Kunani Mount Wellington, have a look over the beautiful Derwent River and out over Dong Tricasto Channel, try and find Antarctica. I tried the other week, couldn't. Eyes aren't that good given the current age. But anyway, if you'd like to win this fantastic prize, our winter escape, it's our final one for the year, 7ad.com.au. It's valued at nearly a grand, and it's all thanks to our beautiful friends at Hobart's Hotel Grand Chancellor, where your Hobart waterfront escape awaits. And 98.9 7AD, hop to it. I'll need to have a winner tomorrow afternoon. It could be you. It's Chumbawamba and Tub Thumping, 7AD.

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There goes Steppenwolf's Born to be Wild on your home of better music. Good morning, it's Lee Dixon. How are you? News coming up at 11 o'clock and Qantas customers travelling through Devonport can now enjoy a refreshed lounge following the completion of a recent refurbishment. That lounge now featuring a new look interior with a colour palette inspired by the region's natural landscape. So customers can expect modern furniture, improved seating options, new flooring and updated surfaces and more charging points, very important. With roughly 130,000 Qantas passengers travelling through the airport each year, Tasport CEO Captain Alan Gray says that the revamp builds on investment the company is making through a 15-year Devonport Airport master plan, including improved amenities and security upgrades. So that's a positive there. More on that at the website and latest news at 11 o'clock. Now, Martika.

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1: Good morning, I'm Jane Drew. Explosions are being reported across a number of southern Iranian cities as the US conducts fresh strikes. Donald Trump's declared the ceasefire between the two countries over, both sides accusing the other of breaching the terms of the agreement. An intervention into the sale of Rushy Lagoon in the state's northeast is being called for by the acting premier, who says Australian taxpayers have bankrolled a foreign company to buy up massive tracts of Tasmania and turn productive agricultural land into trees for carbon credits. It comes as Federal Treasurer Jim Chalmers green-lighted the sale to a UK forestry investor, paving the way for a pine plantation. Bridget Archer calling on the Prime Minister to step in and reverse the decision of his treasurer. The federal government says it's had no reports of any deaths linked to yesterday's nationwide Telstra outage or the ongoing 000 issues. It's after a South Australian senator claimed her office had received reports that someone died because they couldn't get through to emergency services. Communications Minister Annika Wells telling the ABC they're not aware of any incidents at this stage.
2: I have not had it reported to me that any failure to connect to 000 has contributed to an adverse outcome. That's the update I have for your listeners overnight.
1: A Blackmans Bay man is set to front the Hobart Magistrates Court today following a major search operation earlier this week. The Westpac rescue helicopter was brought in on Monday as authorities pursued the driver of a stolen vehicle spotted travelling from Lonavale to Mount Lloyd. Police investigation yesterday led to the arrest of a 29-year-old man charged with several firearms and drug-related offences, as well as multiple counts of stealing, burglary, motor vehicle stealing, evading police and driving without a licence, while three other people have also been arrested and charged in relation to the investigation. They'll all face court in October. Cricket Tasmania CEO Dominic Baker says he's confident Northern fans will fill UTAS Stadium when the Big Bash League returns to the state's north for the first time in 10 years. Several games are scheduled for the 2026-27 season. Mr. Baker said they were out to prove it should be a regular fixture.
3: We've got a very aggressive ticketing strategy this year, and so we need this game to be successful. We're not just doing it for fun. We're doing it because we need it to be successful. We need our team to win here. It needs to be economically viable.
1: And Mona's getting rid of its $5 deposit for locals, making the museum even more free for Tasmanians to attend. CEO Philippa Holmes said they want to make it as easy as possible for locals to visit and revisit.
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1: And a look at sport, Michael Voss says Carlton caretaker Josh Fraser should put his hand up for the head coaching role. The interim coach says he hasn't been asked by the club to throw his hat in the ring after Voss's departure. But the former Blues coach has told AFL 360 he thinks Josh will get the call up.
4: If I had my chips in on something, I would say that the candidates that are there right now will probably be explored. And once that has got down to the final two or three, that might be the time when Josh enters the race.
1: Tonight, it's a top-of-the-table clash between Frio and the Swans in Perth. Meantime, British wildcard Arthur Ferry has set up a semi-final showdown at Wimbledon against Alexander Zverev. Ferry downed Italian Flavio Cabolli in three sets overnight to advance.
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6: Devonport on the coast, cloudy today. Don't be surprised if there is a sprinkle somewhere. 12 the high for tomorrow, mostly cloudy 13. Then wind and rain increasing on Saturday for 13 degrees there. It's 12 in the mall.
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Sophie Ellis-Bextor, Murder on the Dance Floor. It's Better Music and More of It. Good morning, it's Lee here. We've made it to Thursday, another day closer to the weekend. Like the sound of that. Peek Inside coming up shortly with Craig Heppel. As far as the music goes, Cheap Trick are lined up. Akadaka's in. Do the B-52s. And if you want to chat, you've maybe spotted something worth a mention around the place today. Love to hear from you. 1-300-655-111. Right here and on iHeart, it's Warren Zevon.

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better music at 7:18 with Akadaka TNT. Good morning, it's Lee here. Final call to get your entries in for this week's Win on the Coast. All thanks to Page Hire for all your equipment hire. 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I'll dish that out tomorrow. Coming up for you in the next couple of minutes between now and 12, though, we'll talk real estate with Craig Keppel. A peek inside.

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1: Craig Heppel, a big good morning to you. Thanks for hanging about.
2: Oh, hanging about. Oh, it's actually a skill of mine.
1: How are you?
2: Mate, I'm going great. I'm feeling refreshed and recharged, ready to go after a few weeks off.
1: Excellent. It's a case of grab the popcorn. There's a bit going on around the place this week, isn't there?
2: Mate, it's on for young and old. There you go, mate. You had a little break too.
1: I did, yes. Yeah? They're hard to remember. You forget them easy,
2: don't you? You do quick. Yeah, I've only been back a few days and it feels like an eternity.
1: Yeah, okay.
2: But we're going to talk about how far has the local market fallen? Or has it? But first of all, we're talking about breaks, taking a break, a holiday, a vacation, whatever you want to call it. It should be seen as an opportunity to reset, relax, empty your mind, the myriad of work and day-to-day tasks that consume us. Personally, the majority of breaks we take are spent doing sweet FA.
1: You know, and you forget that, don't you? 2 weeks leave, you've got to cram in a holiday somewhere do as much as you can around the house. Just sit down for a while.
2: Just lurk. Just lurk. Yeah. Just let your body and mind empty. And in those moments of sunshine, swimming and silence comes the creativity and innovation I crave and want to unleash when I return to the battlefield. Sure, I take notes, devise strategies while slapping around, but it's exciting because my mind is freed up with no distractions, except for the next mango daiquiri on the way.
1: 5 o'clock somewhere.
2: I had a couple of them.
1: You did.
2: Anyway, won't go into it. Now, I'll give you an example. Whilst working on my tan one sizzling hot afternoon, Karen mentioned the Next Move financial snapshot that we'd been working on for our clients, our home sellers, and that's before we took a break. It needed some tweaking, but before we left, we're at capacity, creating and finalising deals, so it was all hands on deck. Now, this undistracted poolside chat crystallised this vital tool for our clients. Now, I made a few notes, and as soon as we got back, the financial snapshot was ready to go. Already, in just a few days, we've provided this and run through the snapshot with at least three clients. And one of them, let's call her Sharon, saying that without it, she could never have set her plan in motion of selling and buying a block of land to build on. So she was so grateful for it. So taking regular breaks is vital for mental well-being and finding solutions to the big and little problems we can't seem to get our heads around. So, of course, during our holiday, I couldn't help myself taking cheeky glances at the local and national property trends and see how the market was behaving. And it was going just as I'd envisioned.
1: Right.
2: Yeah, buyers continuing their cautious approach, especially in the high price brackets. Sales volumes are trending downwards, but generally remaining healthy in the budget end of the market. Now, some of the reports I was seeing from the mainland city markets, particularly Sydney and Melbourne, in some areas, sales volumes are down around 25% from where they were about, let's say, 3 to 4 months ago.
1: That was kind of tipped, though, wasn't it?
2: It was tipped as soon as the budget come out.
1: Yeah.
2: As soon as the budget come out, but Jim Chalmers, he said, no, it wouldn't be that dim.
1: What about locally?
2: Here on the northwest, sales volumes are down, but only slightly, somewhere around that, we'll say, 5 to 10% mark. That's volumes. That's number of properties being sold. So, Lee, I think we need to take a deep dive into the most recent property stats so we can get a much clearer picture of what's happening here.
1: This is one of my favourite parts of these segments.
2: Ooh, is it?
1: Yeah.
2: Your numbers?
1: I do, and I like to see what's changed and what hasn't.
2: And, mate, I got a big surprise when I dove in the last couple of days.
1: What's Burnie looking like?
2: Burnie, now the number of sales dropped 10.3% since November. The median price is now 544,000. That's 544,000. Days on market, 26. The 1 year rise has been 18.7%, and the 5 year rise has been 64.4%. Now, stock on market is 5.29%. There's a little bit of stock on the market at Burnie. And here's a number that I think we should all take note of. Vendor discounts. That's how much a vendor discounts from the original list price to what they sell for across the board. And the vendor discount in Burnie is 3.66%, which is up around 20%. So they're having to meet the market there.
1: Yeah, wow.
2: Now, Penguin, number of sales dropped 12%. That's November to March, but then bounced back around April. So number of sales has bounced back in Penguin. Median is 690,000. Days on market, 36. The one-year rise, 10.4%. The five-year rise, 48.2%. Stock on market, 6.58%. We're getting towards that, beyond that 7% on market. So there's a bit of stock on market in Penguin. Vendor discount is now at 3.27%, which is up a fair bit from about 6 months ago. Now, West Ulverston, the number of sales dropped about 9% since November, but the median price is 611,000 in West Ulverston. Days on market, 22.
1: Wow, well, they're being snapped up quick, aren't they?
2: They are, yeah. Wait till you see a couple of others, but 22 days is pretty quick. The last year, gone up 20.6%. Last 5 years, 65%. Stock on market is down a bit. It's down to about 4.8%. So there's not a lot of stock there in West Ulverston, hence the price has risen a bit.
1: Are they discounting there?
2: Yes, they're discounting because people are heading for the sky and the vendor discount's nearly 5%. That's up 15%.
1: Okay.
2: So don't get too greedy, West Ulverston. You'll still sell for a good price.
1: What about further in the centre of town?
2: Let's go into Ulverston. Number of sales are down around 8%. Median price, 620,000. Days on market a little longer, 39. The one-year rise, 16.2%. The five-year rise, 60.1%. Stock on market, that's down a bit too. That's 4.48%. And the vendor discount is 3%, and that's risen as well. So, once again, vendors are having to meet the market after their initial list price.
1: Now, the one that's been really interesting to watch over the last few years is Turner's Beach. That kind of just went pachung.
2: It did, and it continues to pachung.
1: Okay.
2: for the highest median price in the area, which is $774,000, the number of sales actually rose there, 3.2%.
1: Okay.
2: Days on market, 40. One-year rise, 10.7%. Five-year rise, 44.4%. Stock on market, there's a fair bit of stock on market. It's over 7%, 7.24. That's up 41%. Now, vendor discounts is the key, 4.33%. It's up 35%. So, once again, reaching for the sky but having to come and meet the market.
1: And you've been wearing your monocle particularly for Devonport these last few months too.
2: 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They're still floating around. So the number of sales are up 7.4% in Devonport. Median price now at $595. Days on market, 16. 16 days.
1: Well, I thought 22 was tight. Okay.
2: Yeah. One-year rise, 16.2%. Five-year rise, 58.6%. Stock on market is low, 3.72. So that means they're moving quick. And the vendor discount's only around 2.8%.
1: Yeah, right.
2: So they're getting close to initial asking price.
1: What about over the river?
2: East Devonport, hold on to your hats. Sales are down there a little bit at 12%, but now the median is 536K. I've got numbers everywhere.
1: We'll go back to that. Daiquiri before you got here.
2: I should have had four. The median is 536,000 there in East Devonport. Days on market, around the average, 34%. One-year rise, 20.3%. And five-year rise, 64.8%. Stock on market is reasonably low at 3.61. And vendor discount is only 1.84.
1: Oh, nothing.
2: So they're getting their prices too. So the median price across the northwest has crept up on average to 625,000. But as I said, sales volumes are down around 5 to 10%. So this means buyers are still reasonably confident in the budget end of the market, but home sellers are listening a bit too hard to mainstream media and believe their properties have dropped significantly in value.
1: Yeah, right. And I suppose that was the alarm bell.
2: No, they haven't. Here on the northwest, they have not dropped off. Sales volume, yes, but not prices. The median price has risen slightly in the last 3 months. And yes, price growth has slowed, but it's definitely not turned south. The Northwest is holding its own due to affordability and lifestyle opportunities. Realistic sellers are getting great prices. Smart buyers are picking up value for money properties. 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So the real proof for buyer demand will come from August onwards. So if you're looking at selling, don't be swayed by pessimistic media. The best time to sell is when you're ready.
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2: 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It's 2-bed, 1-bath, 1 garage, a brick block low set home on 706 square metres. It's tucked away in a beaut little no-through road.
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1: Your phone's going to blow up in a ticket.
2: It already has started, to be quite, and that's just from social media.
1: Yep.
2: And you heard right. That's from $489,000. It's open this Saturday, 11th of July at 11 a.m. If you're there, you're a chance. Don't hold off.
1: How do we find out more?
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13: This is your news now.
15: Good afternoon, I'm Judy Augustine. Police say they seized two homemade firearms, gel blasters and drugs after a raid in Queenstown. The targeted search took place yesterday. Police have since charged a 27-year-old man with multiple firearm and drug offences. He'll appear before the Queenstown Magistrates Court in September. Authorities say the seizure is part of ongoing efforts to crack down on the unlawful possession and manufacture of guns in Tasmania. Meanwhile, an investigation is underway after a man was shot in the hand in the state's south last night. Police say the 31-year-old was shot in a shed in Charles Street, Moona, about 9:25. He was taken to the Royal Hobart Hospital for treatment. Authorities are investigating how the man was shot, but it's believed two other people known to the man were at the scene during the incident. No one else at the property was injured. Overseas, Anne-Marine Le Pen has announced she'll be running for the French presidency, but she may be sporting an ankle monitor while doing so. The right-wing politician is still facing a year of home detention after being convicted of embezzlement. Iranian state media is reporting strikes in the country's south after the US launched a fresh wave of attacks this morning. In a post, President Donald Trump wrote it was in response to Iran's bombing of ships in the Strait of Hormuz, warning things could get much worse. Back home, and Telstra is still working out what caused yesterday's nationwide outage that left millions unable to make calls or connect to data. It comes as the telco deals with another issue this morning that's been impacting 000 calls since late last night. Telecommunications Industry Ombudsman Cynthia Gaber has told Nine, we need to get to the bottom of it so it doesn't happen again.
16: This is not how Australians want to be living their lives, anxious that they're not going to be able to rely on telco as an essential service.
15: And Tasmania's acting premier is urging the PM to intervene to stop the sale of more than 20,000 hectares of farmland to a UK forestry giant. Treasurer Jim Chalmers gave the green light for the sale of Rushy Lagoon in the state's northeast to Gresham House, which is snapping it up for $100 million. But Bridget Archer says the land is a significant farming asset, which has been valuable for dairy and beef in Tasmania. She said Anthony Albanese needed to step in to reverse the decision.
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15: Sport news now, and former Carlton coach Michael Voss believes Josh Fraser will eventually be in the race for his old job. Fraser has had an unbeaten run since taking over as Blues caretaker, but denies he intends to take on the role full time. Vossie has told AFL 360 he thinks Carlton will go through candidates first before circling back.
17: It'll be more at the back end, certainly won't be at the front end. So I think they'll push that out as far as they possibly can.
15: And a host of Essendon coaching candidates have been revealed to be in the pipeline for the top job. Hayden Skipworth, James Kelly, James Hurd and Corey Enright are reportedly set to be asked by the Bombers if they want to be part of the selection process. That's the latest in news and sport. I'm Judy Augustine.
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1: Look, We're staying pretty cloudy for the rest of this afternoon. You might bump into a shower around Devonport and the northwest coast. Top of 12, but we have surpassed that. It's actually 13 degrees here on the coast at the moment. For your next couple, tomorrow mostly cloudy 13, then Saturday wind and rain increasing 13 there. As I said, 13 on the coast. In at Sheffield, it's 9, 7AD. You're up to date.
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Don Henley on the 80s lunch. There goes the Boys of Summer from 1984. Good afternoon, Lee. Keeping you company for Thursday. We are doing the 80s lunch between now and 1 o'clock. I'll let you know who our 80s babies are for the day, being the 9th of July. Also, what happened on this day in history in the 80s. That shortly, as well as Flock of Seagulls. Dire Straits are in. We'll get Ice House on. And we continue with the Jam, A Town Called Malice on the 80s lunch.

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5: Devonport 7AD has been keeping the Northwest Coast up to date with the latest in news and information for over nine decades from across our region.
6: A coronial inquest into the deaths of six children at a Tasmanian primary school may not begin until more than 5 years after their deaths.
5: To around the island state.
7: Time could be running out for Tasmania's greyhound racing industry as the state's upper house debates legislation to ban the sport.
5: And beyond.
7: NASA says it'll need to land on the moon at least 21 more times to lay the groundwork for its $20 billion moon base.
5: If there's news you need to know, you'll hear it 7 days a week on 98.9 7AD.

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that mama, she got it sticking in the cameraman. And we could have some. And he's up there, what's that? Hawaiian noises. He's banging on the bongos like a chimpanzee. Oh, that didn't work.

It's the 80s lunch on 98.9 7AD, Dire Straits. Money for nothing. 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It's your local in Ulverston. Very good afternoon to you. It is Lee Dixon. Now for a song that was written by Ivor Davies and also John Oates of Hall & Oates fame. It's Electric Blue on 7AD's 80s lunch.

0: Over more than six decades, the Rolling Stones continue to prove themselves as the greatest rock and roll band on earth. Comes their 25th studio album, Foreign Tongues, already hailed as one of their very best.
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It's better music from the 80s and more of it with the 80s lunch in excess. Never tear us apart. Good afternoon. It's Lee Dixon. We're doing Thursday, the 9th of July, 2026. Our 80s baby today is Australian cricketer Sean Marsh. He's 43 today, which means he was born on this day in 1983. And the first paper napkins were introduced at dinner at a British hotel by John Dickinson, a stationery manufacturer, on this day in 1887. So not the 1980s, the 1880s. So a little bit of fun there as we continue the 80s lunch. I wonder if we dedicated a whole hour of music from the 1880s. That'd sound a little bit different, wouldn't it? Let's stick with this decade. Flock of Seagulls out of 1982. It's I Ran on the 80s lunch.

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1: Good afternoon, I'm Judy Augustine. A new report looking into potential improvements to frontline policing in Tasmania has revealed the increasing pressure faced by police officers in the state. Jane Drew has more.
2: The report commissioned by Tasmania Police found officers were dealing with tens of thousands of more incidents compared to a decade ago. The annual number of operational dispatch incidents were up by 40,000, reaching a total of 138,756 in the 2024-25 period. Meanwhile, mental health and family violence dispatch incidents more than doubled, with family violence incidents up by 250%. That's nearly 6,000 incidents compared to nearly 1,600 a decade ago. Commissioner Donna Adams said Tasmania Police would look into the report's 39 recommendations to improve policing in the state.
1: Meanwhile, a 27-year-old man has been charged with multiple firearm and drug offences after a raid on a Queenstown property yesterday. Police say they uncovered two homemade guns, gel blasters and illicit drugs. The man will face court in September. In the south, police are investigating after a man was shot in the hand in Moona last night. It's believed two people known to the man were at the scene at the time of the incident. No one else was injured. Telstra says it's mostly fixed a secondary issue that's been impacting calls to 000. It follows yesterday's nationwide outage, which prevented millions of users making calls or connecting to data. Telecommunications Industry Ombudsman Cynthia Gaber telling Nine the flow-on effect was huge.
3: People losing income, people not being able to catch trains. These are big impacts on everyday life and really highlight how essential telecommunications is for so many parts of what we do these days.
1: Meanwhile, the federal government says it's had no reports of an elderly person dying after they couldn't contact emergency services yesterday. The story came from a South Australian Liberal senator who said someone had contacted her office with the information. South Australian police has also refuted the claims. There are calls for an intervention into the sale of Rushy Lagoon in the state's northeast after the federal government signed off on the $100 million sale. Acting Premier Bridget Archer says Australian taxpayers have bankrolled a foreign company to buy up massive tracts of Tasmania and turn productive agricultural land into trees for carbon credits. The land has previously been used for livestock, and Ms. Archer says it's a significant farming asset. She's urging the Prime Minister to step in and reverse the decision of his treasurer. And Mona's getting rid of its $5 deposit for locals. CEO Philippa Holmes says the move will make it easier for locals to visit.
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1: Sport news now, and a blow for the Hawks with Nick Watson to miss Saturday's clash against Carlton. It's been confirmed the Wiz will miss another week, still recovering from a hamstring issue. Coach Sam Mitchell says they're taking a cautious approach.
4: On Tuesday, he ran sort of 88% of his top speed, which is still faster than most of us. But just from a confidence point of view, we don't feel like it's worth the risk with him. So he'll miss one more and he'll be available for next week.
1: And semi-finals get underway at Wimbledon tonight. Coco Gauff opens centre court action against Karolina Muchova before Marta Kostyuk faces Linda Noskova for a spot in the final. Aussie Storm Hunter is in the mixed doubles final early tomorrow morning with fellow Aussie Mark Polmans. That's the latest in news and sport. I'm Judy Augustine.
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6: cloudy for the rest of this afternoon for Devonport and the coast. Tomorrow looks like another cloudy day, 13 the high. Saturday, wind and rain increasing 13. Sunday, possible thunder and 13 there. For a full forecast for Devonport and the coast, 7ad.com.au.
0: 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Leave

better music while you work with Lee Dixon. Good afternoon, Billy Joel. You may be right. 1-300-655-111 is my phone number. We're going to talk to Justin Delante, our money guy, between now and 2 o'clock. Have a look at the week in finance. As far as the tunes go, Bonnie Tyler's in. Thin Lizzy for some rock. Bring it into the century with Bruno Mars. Right here and on the iHeart app, it's Smash.

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And 7AD, enter now, because you could be winning tomorrow. Right now, Bruno Mars, it's Locked Out of Heaven as we play better music while

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0: music and more of it. Russell Morris, The Real Thing. Good afternoon. It's Lee here. Our money man, Justin Delaney at Lending For You, joins us now for a quick look at the week in finance. Hello, mate.
1: G'day, Lee. How are you?
0: Well, thank you. Housing Australia data released. What's it telling us?
1: Yeah, well, okay. So most first home buyers are now using the federal government's 5% deposit scheme, and new figures that were released by Housing Australia show a significant share of them earn well above the income limits that used to apply. So this data was prepared for Senate estimates, and it shows the scheme backed 39,000 odd loans between the 1st of October and 30th of April, the period since Labor removed the scheme's income caps of 125,000 for single borrowers and 200,000 for joint borrowers. So one in three new participants over that period earned well above that. Of those loans, nearly 14,000 went to borrowers who would have exceeded the previous limits. 6,800 single borrowers earning above 125,000, and about 7,000 joint borrowers earning above 200,000. At the top end, nearly 1,000 single borrowers earned 200,000 or more, and 1,251 couples had combined incomes of 275,000 or more. It's interesting, you know, we're using a government-backed scheme and people are earning quite a lot of money. So the scheme lets eligible buyers borrow up to 95% of a property's value with the government guarantee, waiving lenders' mortgage insurance. And the income cap wasn't the only limit removed, so the same October reform also scrapped the scheme's annual cap on the number of available places. So it's pretty much open to everybody who's eligible. And it previously restricted how many sort of government guarantees could be issued each year. So that uptake's no longer constrained by a yearly quota. But, of course, we've had our Tasmanian independent economist, Saul Eslake. He said the scheme's likely been used heavily by buyers who would have purchased regardless, arguing that policies which let people spend more on housing simply lead to people spending more on housing, inflating debt rather than expanding genuine access. So that concern isn't shared by everyone in Canberra. The Reserve Bank Governor, Michelle Bullock, told the Senate Economics Legislation Committee that she had no concerns the scheme is threatening financial stability, okay, even while acknowledging a lift in first home buyer credit. So, interesting.
0: A lot of
1: first home buyers earn a lot of money, maybe that's in Sydney and Melbourne.
0: Maybe. PropTrack data's out this week as well. What's it also telling us?
1: You know, we've had a lot of discussion. There's been a lot of things in the media about what our wonderful incumbent government have done to negative gearing, etc. And, of course, rising rents colliding with that budget-driven shake-up of investor lending. The latest realestate.com market insight report powered by PropTrack shows median weekly rents across Australia reached a record $670 in the June quarter.
0: Wow.
1: Up 3.1% over the quarter and 6.4% year on year. Capital city rents rose 2.2% and 6.2% annually to $690 a week, and that was a $10 weekly increase on the March quarter. Sydney, of course, remains the most expensive capital rent, while Melbourne and Hobart are the most affordable, but capital city rents are now $40 a week higher than a year ago. Every capital city has recorded some level of rental growth, Melbourne and Perth leading at 3.5%. Annually, Perth, Hobart and Darwin posted the strongest gains, up 10.3%, 9.1% and 7.7%. So we've seen national median rents reached a new high in June, and of course, if you're in Tassie's capital city and you're renting, your rent's gone up by 9% in the last 12 months.
0: Yep, put the hat round or ask for a flatmate, one or the other.
1: Yeah, one of those.
0: How's our dollar this week? Any movement there?
1: Look, it's remained flat a little bit. Still trading around 69.3%. The currency sort of pair against the US dollar gained a bit as the Australian dollar found support ahead of some inflation data from China, which was positive. And, of course, they were our primary trading partner. Later today, though, market attention is going to shift towards the US weekly jobless report for further direction. The US dollar probably faces some headwinds following the release of Wednesday's Federal Reserve minutes. And they're sort of deeply divided over the trajectory of inflation, specifically whether it remains sticky or begin to cool as our geopolitical conflict, hopefully, in the Middle East eases, but it doesn't appear as though it is.
0: Get the popcorn, as always. Okay, there's your week in finance. Justin Delaney at Lending for You. Thanks, mate. Appreciate it, as always.
1: Thanks, Lee. Talk next week.
0: Justin Delaney from Lending for You. Okay, well, changing pace now. Not this, but next weekend, the 18th and 19th of July, the Ulverston Sports and Leisure Centre is Brixhibition, Tasmania's premier Lego exhibition event. Massive 30-table train layout, biggest one yet. They've got the new Star Wars smart play sets demonstration and so much more. If you want to go along, 7AD is your station to listen to this week. Give me a buzz on 1300 655 111 right now. If you're the lucky caller through, I've got a family pass up for grabs to Brixhibition. Courtesy of 7AD.

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1: Good afternoon, I'm Judy Augustine. Police in Tasmania are dealing with a mammoth increase in incidents compared to 10 years ago. A new report has revealed operational dispatch incidents in the 2024-25 period were close to 139,000 compared to a decade ago. It's a rise of 40,000. An increase too for mental health and family violence dispatch incidents, both more than doubled. For family violence incidents, it's an increase of 250%, nearly 6,000 compared to 1,600 10 years ago. The report was commissioned by Tasmania Police in an effort to improve policing in the state. Commissioner Donna Adams said there were 39 recommendations which would be reviewed. Tasmania's acting premier is urging the PM to intervene to stop the sale of more than 20,000 hectares of farmland to a UK forestry giant. Treasurer Jim Chalmers gave the green light for the sale of Rushy Lagoon in the state's northeast to Gresham House, which is snapping it up for $100 million. But Bridget Archer says the land is a significant farming asset which has been valuable for dairy and beef in Tasmania. She said Anthony Albanese needed to step in to reverse the decision. Telstra is assuring customers they can have confidence dialing 000 despite two mass outages. The company says it's carried out 639 welfare checks since the start of the outage, with 402 requiring follow-up calls. Telstra CFO Michael Ackland admits customers deserve better.
2: I want to again apologise for the disruption these issues have caused to our customers and to the broader community. We know how important it is to stay connected, and we take this responsibility very seriously.
1: It will be even easier for locals to visit Mona. The museum will ditch its refundable $5 deposit for locals. It comes after the unveiling of the museum's new $100 million library. And after causing plenty of damage, attracting attention from far and wide, and having a well-earned rest, Neil the Seal has returned to sea. The 1,000-kilogram southern elephant seal has been lounging about on streets and beaches in the state's south, his appearance drawing quite the crowd, prompting a warning for members of the public to keep their distance or risk loving him to death. But last night, he finally headed back to sea.
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1: Sport news now. Nick Watson has been ruled out of Hawthorn's clash against Carlton on Saturday. Coach Sam Mitchell has confirmed the Wiz will miss another week with a hamstring issue, while Connor Nash has seen a surgeon for a neck injury that's kept him out of the side since round 11. Meanwhile, the Opals are taking on China in Melbourne, hoping for a series clean sweep. The Aussies downed the visitors in a two-point thriller in Game 1. And British wildcard Arthur Ferry is making headlines for his performance at Wimbledon. He's upset the ninth seed Flavio Cabolli in straight sets to set up a semi-final showdown with Alexander Zverev, who outclassed Taylor Fritz. That's the latest in news and sport. I'm Judy Augustine.
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5: Remaining cloudy for the rest of your afternoon with a medium chance of shower and some light winds. Reaching an overnight minimum of 6 in Port Sorell, 4 in Railton and 5 in Devonport. Tomorrow partly cloudy, slight chance of a shower, most likely in the evening with some light winds and a top of 13. And on Saturday cloudy, very high chance of showers, light winds and a top of 13. You're up to date on 7AD.
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a song for each of your ears. Two songs from the same artist. This is the Two Up to Two. Devonport's 7AD.

music animal of it. That is Daryl Braithwaite and Horses, his iconic song that became a cultural anthem in Australia. And of course, Daryl recently retiring from live performances after nearly six decades in music. It is the 2 Opposite 2 where we play two of your favourite songs from your favourite artists. We've heard two from Deborah Harry there as well. And Blondie, this is Giovanna Simpson with you for the afternoon. Hope you're having a fantastic Thursday. We are edging closer to the weekend, of course, and lots happening this weekend as well, all around the coast. But stay with us. I'm going to play two very shortly from David Bowie, but right now I'm going to bring out a song from Sherbet. This one from the 1970s. It's Child's Play.

0: 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But in winter, our island state really shines. 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

Because you can't kill two birds with one song. This is the Two Ups at Two. Devonport 7AD.

music and more of it. That is Sheryl Crow. It is the Two Ups at Two, where we play two of your favourite songs from your favourite artists, and Sheryl Crow certainly is one of those. That song coming out in the July of 1994 was her breakthrough hit as well. We'll hear another one from her very shortly. But right now, you can head to our website to submit your favourite pin-up pet for this month. Now, by doing so, you could potentially win a photo centre prize pack, all thanks to Harvey Norman Photo Centre. It's valued at $199. Now, you can start voting from the 15th to the 20th. You've still got a little bit of time to get your submissions in. While you're there, check out the June winner, Little Winston, the cutest as Cavoodle Puppy Dog. He's so cute. I want to take Winston home. Now, it's all thanks to Harvey Norman Photo Centre. You can find him on Friend Street in Devonport for all your photographic needs, all in one place. Stay with us. We've got two coming up from the Angels, but right now, let's do another Sheryl Crow song. This one from 1996 was a self-titled album. Also won her the Grammy for Best Female Rock Performance in 1997. We're going to play that song for you now.

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It's the Two Opposite Two, and that is Prince and the Revolution there. And that song from 1985 from his album Around the World in a Day. Great song as well, Raspberry Beret. It is the Two Opposite Two, but we have got all the latest news, sport and weather. That is coming up for you very shortly. Don't forget you can keep updated on our website for all the latest local and national news. After the news, sport and weather, I'm going to chat to you about some of the big events that happened back on this day. But to get us there, let's play one from Prince now. This one, a 1994 hit ballad from him, and it was all inspired by his then fiance, and became his only UK number one single. It's The Most Beautiful Girl in the World, coming up for you next.

0: 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When you see the flashing lights, slow down. 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
15: Good afternoon, I'm Judy Augustine. The state government is continuing its crackdown on knife crime with proposed legal changes now out for consultation. Under new laws, it would be illegal to sell knives to minors unless there's a legitimate reason. Retailers would also be required to securely store knives and keep records of sales to young people. Advocate Lorraine Ludwig, whose son was fatally stabbed in 2019, said the changes would make a big difference.
16: Even if it saves one life, it's better than nothing. But I think this is going to be much more profound support to especially the retail workers, who many of whom are afraid to go to work.
15: A new report looking into potential improvements to frontline policing in Tasmania has revealed the increasing pressure faced by police officers in Tasmania. Jane Drew has more.
17: The report commissioned by Tasmania Police found officers were dealing with tens of thousands of more incidents compared to a decade ago. The annual number of operational dispatch incidents were up by 40,000, reaching a total of 138,756 in the 2024-25 period. Meanwhile, mental health and family violence dispatch incidents more than doubled, with family violence incidents up by 250%. That's nearly 6,000 incidents compared to nearly 1,600 a decade ago. Commissioner Donna Adams said Tasmania Police would look into the report's 39 recommendations to improve policing in the state.
15: There are calls for an intervention into the sale of Rushy Lagoon in the state's northeast after the federal government signed off on the $100 million sale. Acting Premier Bridget Archer says Australian taxpayers have bankrolled a foreign company to buy up massive tracts of Tasmania and turn productive agricultural land into trees for carbon credits. The land has previously been used for livestock, and Ms. Archer says it's a significant farming asset. She's urging the Prime Minister to step in and reverse the decision of his treasurer. Telstra has confirmed more than 600 emergency calls failed to connect across two mass outages. The company says 402 of those required follow-up calls, with 170 passed on to police. Telstra CFO Michael Ackland is assuring customers they can dial 000 with confidence.
18: Our teams are working as quickly as possible to remove any remaining issues with all customers. I also want to say thank you for your patience and understanding as we've worked to resolve this. We do not take that for granted.
15: And after weeks of drawing a crowd to Tasmania's Seven Mile Beach, it appears Neil the seal has moved on. Word is the 1,000-kilogram southern elephant seal headed back out to sea last night after getting enough rest. The Department of Natural Resources and Environment says Neil may return or find another location to laze about. Anyone who sees him is asked to contact the Marine Mammal Hotline.
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15: Sport news now, and a blow for the Hawks with Nick Watson to miss Saturday's clash against Carlton. It's been confirmed the Wiz will miss another week, still recovering with a hamstring issue. Coach Sam Mitchell says they're taking a cautious approach.
19: On Tuesday, he ran sort of 88% of his top speed, which is still faster than most of us. But just from a confidence point of view, we don't feel like it's worth the risk with him, so he'll miss one more and he'll be available for next week.
15: And a huge blow for Aussie sprint sensation Gort Gort. He's been ruled out of next month's World Under 20 Championships after suffering a serious hamstring injury at training in Brisbane. It means we won't see him compete again until next year. That's the latest in news and sport. I'm Judy Augustine.
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0: 7AD weather update for Harvey Norman Computers, Devonport. 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
21: Remaining cloudy for the rest of your afternoon with a medium chance of shower and some light winds. Reaching an overnight minimum of 6 in Port Sorell, 4 in Railton and 5 in Devonport. Tomorrow partly cloudy, slight chance of a shower, most likely in the evening with some light winds and a top of 13. And on Saturday cloudy, very high chance of shower, slight winds and a top of 13. You're up to date on 7AD.
0: 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Giovanna Simpson.

music and more of it. That is Roxette. Let's have a look at some of the events that happened back in history on this day. It is the 9th of July. Now, Bob Dylan recorded Blowin' in the Wind back on this day in 1962. The first paper napkins were introduced at a dinner at a British hotel back on this day in 1887 as well. Phantom of the Opera opened at the Perth Entertainment Centre in 1998. And Virgin Blue, or now just we know it as Virgin, took to the skies in a pre-launch Australian flight back in 2000, 26 years ago. If you're celebrating your birthday today, we hope you're having a good one. You are celebrating with Sean March, the Australian cricketer and son of Jeff Marsh, of course. He's turning 43 today. Big happy birthday to him. Also celebrating Tom Hanks, turning the big 70. Big happy birthday to Tom Hanks today. And also spurring a birthday, Bon Scott sadly passed away just at the age of 33 back in 1980, but he was born back on this day in 1946. Save you this more great music coming your way. Going to play a hit now from Bryan Adams. This one, a 1991 hit song, Waking Up the Neighbours, was the album. Let's play it for you now.

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Live music and more of it. That is the Village People YMCA, and I bet you were doing the hand signals, weren't you? I was. I don't know if anyone else was. Now, you've got a little bit of time to head online to 7idea.com.au and to enter your details to go in the draw to win week six of the Winter Escapes package. Now, we are going to announce this tomorrow for prize giving Friday after 1 p.m. with Lee Dixon. So get online now, fill out all your details. You can treat yourself to a two-night stay in a Superior Harbour View room at Hotel Grand Chancellor in Hobart. Now, the prize package is valued at $800 and it does include full buffet breakfast for two daily, as well as self-parking for one vehicle. And, of course, it's situated right there at the waterfront. So it's in walking distance to Salamanca, to the Marcas, to the CBD. You can also walk to catch the ferry if you want to go to Mona as well. Your Hobart waterfront escape awaits Hotel Grand Chancellor in Hobart. Stay with us. We've got a hit from Pink coming up for you next, and then very shortly we'll play some Dead or Alive.

0: For more than six decades, the Rolling Stones continue to prove themselves as the greatest rock and roll band on earth. Now comes their 25th studio album, Foreign Tongues, already hailed as one of their very best.
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Good music and more of it. That is Tommy James and the Shondells with Moni Moni. Great song there to get you going for your Thursday afternoon. We are getting closer towards the end of the day, a little bit closer to school holidays too. They are coming up very shortly. Well, next week, in fact. And what else is coming up is all the latest news, sport and weather. That will come up very shortly. Don't forget, you can keep updated on our website for all the latest news as well and weather and everything in between. But to get us news, sport and weather, going to play some ABBA for you. Gimme, gimme, gimme. But right now, let's play some Cold Chisel. This song from Cold Chisel from the album Circus Animals. Now, this was the band's highest chart placement, coming in at number 4 in Australia as well. If you're a Cold Chisel fan, you will know that. But we're going to play Forever Now for you. That's coming up next.

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0: 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This is your news now.
1: Good afternoon, I'm Judy Augustine. The PM's faced the cameras after holding talks with his Indian counterpart Narendra Modi. Anthony Albanese says Australia values India as a top-tiered security partner.
2: With new landmark agreements, we're expanding our relationship across defence and security, education, science and technology, and energy security and critical minerals.
1: Meanwhile, the Prime Minister is being urged to intervene to stop the sale of more than 20,000 hectares of Tasmanian farmland to a UK forestry giant. Gresham House is snapping up Rushy Lagoon in the state's northeast for $100 million. That's after Treasurer Jim Chalmers gave the sale the green light. The state government says the federal government has helped the international buyer outbid local farmers.
3: Today we have heard loud and strong from the northeast community the impact that this will have on jobs, on economic confidence in the region, and I guess for the future of agriculture in Tasmania.
1: TasFarmers CEO Nathan Kalman speaking there. An advocate whose son was fatally stabbed in 2019 says changes to Tasmanian law to restrict the sale of knives could be life-saving. Under the proposed changes, which are now out for consultation, it would be illegal to sell knives to minors unless there's a legitimate reason. Lorraine Ludwig, mother of Reid Ludwig, says the changes could be profound.
4: There's no panacea that one thing will not fix crime. So the best we can do are steps like these to help minimise, because even if it saves one life, it's better than nothing.
1: Police in Tasmania are dealing with a mammoth increase in incidents compared to 10 years ago. A new report has revealed operational dispatch incidents in the 2024-25 period were close to 139,000. Compared to a decade ago, it's a rise of 40,000. An increase too for mental health and family violence dispatch incidents, both more than doubled. For family violence incidents, it's an increase of 250%, nearly 6,000 compared to 1,600 10 years ago. The report was commissioned by Tasmania Police in an effort to improve policing in the state. Commissioner Donna Adams said there were 39 recommendations which would be reviewed. And after causing plenty of damage, attracting attention from far and wide and having a well-earned rest, Neil the seal has returned to sea. The 1,000-kilogram southern elephant seal has been lounging about on streets and beaches in the state's south, his appearance drawing quite the crowd, prompting a warning for members of the public to keep their distance or risk loving him to death. But last night, he finally headed back out to sea.
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1: Sport news now, and a huge blow for Gort Gort, with the Aussie sprint sensation suffering a serious hamstring injury. It'll mean he'll miss the World Under 20 Championships in the US next month. The Opals are taking on China in Melbourne, hoping for a series clean sweep. The Aussies downed the visitors in a two-point thriller in Game 1. And a top two clash between the Dockers and the Swans kicks off round 18 of the AFL tonight. Tom Papley returns for Sydney after battling a calf injury, with Corey Warner out, while the Dockers have called up Mason Cox into the ruck. That's the latest in news and sport. I'm Judy Augustine.
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1: Good
6: remaining cloudy for the rest of your afternoon with a medium chance of shower and some light winds. Reaching an overnight minimum of 6 in Port Sorell, 4 in Railton and 5 in Devonport. Tomorrow, partly cloudy, slight chance of a shower, most likely in the evening with some light winds and a top of 13. And on Saturday, cloudy, very high chance of showers, light winds and a top of 13. You're up to date on 7AD.
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music and more of it. That is Charles and Eddie, Would I Lie to You. Now, I did tell someone the other day that I had registered for the Burnie 10, even though it's not happening in October, and they said to me, are you kidding? And I said, would I lie to you? So there you go. That's why we played that song. I have actually registered. 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Register early. It's a little bit cheaper the earlier that you go. Now, I'm only going to walk, but of course you can run, walk, skip, whatever you want to do. Dress up in something funny. It's a fantastic event. And of course, it is the premier road race here in Tasmania, happening in Burnie. Thousands upon thousands of entries. It gets bigger every year. So head online now for more details. Stay with us though. More great music coming your way. We're going to hear from Dave Dobbin and with Slice of Heaven. But right now, let's play a Kate Bush song for you. This one from 1978, inspired by a novel from 1847 by the same name. It's Wuthering Heights.

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music and more of it. That is Queen and Killer Queen. Now, if you know someone celebrating a birthday or special occasion, then make sure you let the people of the coast know all about it with 7OD's birthday calls. 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It's all thanks to Valentino's Family Restaurant. Makes me hungry just thinking about that. And all you need to do is make sure you are listening in at 8:15 a.m. with Darren Kerwin for breakfast to hear your shout out. It is that easy. Doesn't get any easier than that, does it? And it makes you feel hungry, doesn't it? Or is it just me? Stay with us. We've got some music coming up from Hathaway, but right now a hit from Cutting Crew. This one was a 1986 power ballad, Died in Your Arms. That's coming up for you next.

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So, customers can expect a modern furniture. They've got improved seating options as well, new flooring and updated services. So, more charging points, which is really important too when you're at an airport, isn't it, when your phone goes flat. But if you want to check out more details, just head online to our website. We'll have all the details there in our news updates. Speaking of news updates, we've got that coming up for you very shortly, so stick around for that. To get us there, though, we'll hear from Joe Jackson. But right now, a hit from INXS, a song that literally became a chart hit all around the world, coming out in 1987. Need You Tonight, coming up for you next.

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2: Devonport's 7AD has been keeping the Northwest Coast up to date with the latest in news and information for over nine decades from across our region.
15: A coronial inquest into the deaths of six children at a Tasmanian primary school may not begin until more than 5 years after their deaths.
2: To around the island state.
16: Time could be running out for Tasmania's greyhound racing industry as the state's upper house debates legislation to ban the sport.
2: And beyond.
16: NASA says it'll need to land on the moon at least 21 more times to lay the groundwork for its $20 billion moon base.
2: If there's news you need to know, you'll hear it 7 days a week on 98.9 7AD.

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1: Good evening, I'm Judy Augustine. Australia has rubber-stamped a deal to send billions of dollars worth of uranium exports to India. It's part of a series of landmark agreements signed today during the Indian PM's visit, which also covers security, defence and education. Speaking through a translator, Narendra Modi says the agreements take the relationship between our countries to new heights.
2: Today, our third annual summit has added several new dimensions to our cooperation.
1: Tasmania's pig farming body has backed calls for the Prime Minister to intervene to reverse the sale of 20,000 hectares of farming land in the state's northeast. Rushy Lagoon is being sold to UK buyer Gresham House, the sale greenlighted by the Federal Treasurer. Tas Farmers says the federal government has helped the international forestry giant outbid local farmers.
3: Nobody was supportive of the federal government providing an equity stake to convert Rushy Lagoon into a pine plantation and to generate carbon credits for the international market. Nobody to this point has been able to explain to us or to the local community how this is in their best interest.
1: Tasfarmers CEO Nathan Kalman speaking there. Donald Trump says he's hit Iran very hard in response to Iranian strikes on ships in the Strait of Hormuz. The US president declaring an end to the ceasefire while allowing talks to continue. Back home in the state government is continuing its crackdown on knife crime with proposed legal changes now out for consultation. Under new laws, it would be illegal to sell knives to minors unless there's a legitimate reason. Retailers would also be required to securely store knives and keep records of sales to young people. Advocate Lorraine Ludwig, whose son was fatally stabbed in 2019, said the changes would make a big difference.
4: Even if it saves one life, it's better than nothing. But I think this is going to be much more profound support to especially the retail workers, who many of whom are afraid to go to work.
1: And after weeks of drawing a crowd to Tasmania's Seven Mile Beach, it appears Neil the Seal has moved on. Word is the 1,000-kilogram southern elephant seal headed back out to sea last night after getting enough rest. The Department of Natural Resources and Environment says Neil may return or find another location to laze about. Anyone who sees him is asked to contact the Marine Mammal Hotline.
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1: To sport, and Nathan Buckley isn't interested in the coaching role at the Bombers. He's chips in on landing the gig in Tasmania. As for Essendon's interim coach Dean Solomon, he says he's yet to be asked.
5: No conversations. Not at the moment. Again, just focusing on what I need to focus on, and right here, right now, it's his playing group and his football club and ensuring that we're more competitive than what we were against St Kilda, and it doesn't look like that going forward.
1: And a huge blow for Aussie sprint sensation Gort Gort. He's been ruled out of next month's World Under 20 Championships after suffering a serious hamstring at training in Brisbane. It means we won't see him compete again until next year. That's the latest in news and sport. I'm Judy Augustine.
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7: Remaining cloudy for the rest of your afternoon with a medium chance of shower and some light winds. Reaching an overnight minimum of 6 in Port Sorell, 4 in Railton and 5 in Devonport. Tomorrow partly cloudy, slight chance of a shower, most likely in the evening with some light winds and a top of 13. And on Saturday cloudy, very high chance of showers, light winds and a top of 13. You're up to date on 7AD.
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Bit of music animal of it. That is Billy Ocean for your Thursday afternoon. I hope you're having a good one. We are etching a little bit closer to Friday now. And very exciting for all the students and the teachers across the coast because school holidays are going to be on next week. So tomorrow will be the last time for a couple of weeks that you'll have to sit on 40 in the school zones. But we will remind you of that as well tomorrow and as well next week as well. And just be careful when you are driving though. Make sure you stay safe. Drive to the conditions. Stay with us. We've got more great hits coming your way. We've got some Dire Straits. Bit of Walk of Life. But right now it's John Bon Jovi with Braids of Glory.

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That is Alicia Bridges. 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Stay with us. We've got some Johnny Farnham coming up for you next.

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1: Oh, my goodness. Amanda Kelly, you legend. It is an absolute privilege to be speaking to you.
0: Aren't you the sweetest person, Chris? What a lovely thing to say, and thank you.
1: Oh, you are an icon, Amanda. Oh, I'm about to cry right now.
0: And we love it when you guys win Instagram. Question 10. Which sport is Stephanie Rice known for?
1: Swimming.
2: There it is.
0: Chris, you did it.
1: Oh, my God. What?
0: $1,000.
1: Unbelievable.
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1: Thank you. Really appreciate it.
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Better music and more of it. That is Simon and Garfunkel with Mrs. Robinson. That is it for me today. I'm going to sign out for your Thursday. I'll be back with you tomorrow from 2 o'clock for the 2 Ups at 2, where we play two of your favourite songs from your favourite artists. And don't forget as well, if you love your 80s, you don't want to miss out on the 80s lunch with Lee Dixon from 12 o'clock as well. And don't forget, it is Prize Giving Friday, so keep an ear out. You might have won yourself a prize. Save with the Sun News Board and Weather coming up for you next to get us there. We'll play the Eagles with Heartache tonight, but right now it's Madonna, Like a Prayer.

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1: Hi, I'm Sally Pearson. Semi-finals get underway at Wimbledon tonight. Coco Gauff Open centre court action against Karolina Mukova before Marta Kostyuk faces Linda Noskova for a spot in the final. Aussie Storm Hunter is in the mixed doubles final early tomorrow morning with fellow Aussie Mark Polmans. And the Opals are taking on China in Melbourne, hoping for a series clean sweep. The Aussies downed the visitors in a two-point thriller in Game 1. The 2006 Opals World Championship team will also be honoured.
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1: Good evening, I'm Judy Augustine. The Prime Minister is being urged to intervene to stop the sale of more than 20,000 hectares of Tasmanian farmland to a UK forestry giant. Gresham House is snapping up Rushy Lagoon in the state's northeast for $100 million. That's after Treasurer Jim Chalmers gave the sale the green light. Tas Farmers says local farmers have been outbid because of the federal government.
2: We have heard loud and strong from the northeast community the impact that this will have on jobs, on economic confidence in the region, and I guess for the future of agriculture in Tasmania.
1: Tasfarmers CEO Nathan Kalman speaking there. Australia has signed several new landmark agreements with India to deepen ties between our countries. The agreements cover defence, security, education, science and tech, and energy security. Anthony Albanese making the announcement with Indian PM Narendra Modi in Melbourne.
3: Our partnership has never been stronger. We share a focus on deepening and diversifying the relationship between our countries so we can continue to grow from strength to strength.
1: An advocate whose son was fatally stabbed in 2019 says changes to Tasmanian law to restrict the sale of knives could be life-saving. Under the proposed changes, which are now out for consultation, it would be illegal to sell knives to minors unless there's a legitimate reason. Lorraine Ludwig, mother of Reid Ludwig, said the changes could be profound.
4: There's no panacea that one thing will not fix crime. So the best we can do are steps like these to help minimise, because even if it saves one life, it's better than nothing.
1: There's mixed news from the latest report card on our health. We're living longer, with Aussie women living until just over 85 and men over 80, but 3 in 5 are living with at least one chronic disease.
5: We're talking about conditions like cancer, cardiovascular disease, mental health conditions, musculoskeletal conditions as well. These are the top drivers for chronic conditions.
1: That's Linda Gallo from the University of the Sunshine Coast speaking to Seven. And after causing plenty of damage, attracting attention from far and wide, and having a well-earned rest, Neil the Seal has returned to the sea. The 1,000-kilogram southern elephant seal has been lounging about on streets and beaches in the state's south, his appearance drawing quite the crowd, prompting a warning for members of the public to keep their distance or risk loving him to death. But last night, he finally headed back out to sea.
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1: Sport news now, and the Dockers have called up Mason Cox to support Luke Jackson in the ruck for tonight's top-of-the-table clash at Optus. Jager O'Meara also returns for the game against Sydney. Sean Darcy and Hayden Young are out. Coach Justin Longmire says they'll stick to their game plan.
6: With the players, we're trying to live in the moment, so taking one game at a time and put our efforts into giving our best against Sydney.
1: And a huge blow for Gort Gort, with the Aussie sprint sensation suffering a serious hamstring injury. It means he'll miss the World Under 20 Championship in the US next month. That's the latest in news and sport. I'm Judy Augustine.
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0: Over more than six decades, the Rolling Stones continue to prove themselves as the greatest rock and roll band on earth. 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
1: Welcome to the 80s and 8. Shane Bryan with you. Coming up tonight, we take a look back at a classic album from Foreigner, 4. It was their biggest album and had some classic songs. We'll take an in-depth look at Foreigner's 4. Right now, though, let's get underway with The Divinyls, the first big song from them, hit number 8 on the charts. This is Boys in Town from 1981. You're on the 80s at 8.

0: happy.
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0: You're on the 80s at 8. Shane Bryan with you. That was Tina Turner. We Don't Need Another Hero from, of course, Mad Max Beyond Thunderdome, 1985. It's time to take a look at tonight's feature album.
1: Before singles ruled everything, albums told the whole story. Drop the needle, flip the tape. No skipping tracks here. We're diving into a classic 80s album.
0: Tonight's feature album takes us back to July 1981 and one of the biggest records of the decade, Foreigners 4. Now, the title wasn't exactly mysterious. It was their fourth album, but it also reflected a major change with the band. Foreigner had started out with six members, but by the time the recording began, they were down to four core players, with Mick Jones and Lou Gramm firmly steering the ship. The album was recorded at New York's famous Electric Lady Studios and would become the band's biggest success, spending an incredible 10 weeks at number one in the US and eventually selling more than 6 million copies there alone. What made 4 really special was the way that it balanced hard rock with radio-friendly hooks. Foreigner could still rock, but they were also creating songs that would dominate FM radio for years to come. The album produced classic tracks like Urgent, Waiting for a Girl Like You, and Jukebox Hero, and helped define the sound of mainstream rock from the early 80s onwards. The sessions also included some surprising guest musicians, a young Thomas Dolby, years before this song.
2: She blinded me with science.
0: Thomas Dolby contributed keyboards to the album. Now, our first song from the album features one of the most recognisable sax solos of the era, courtesy of Motown legend Junior Walker. It was the first single from the album, hit top five in America, and more than 40 years later, still sounds fantastic. This is Foreigner, Urgent, from the album 4 on the 80s at 8.

0: You're on the 80s at 8. Shane Bryan with you. That was Foreigner with Waiting for a Girl Like You. And we are, of course, looking at the classic 80s album tonight. It was a huge album for Foreigner and a big album for the producer, Mutt Lange. Now, Mutt was actually famous for shaping the sound of AC/DC's Highway to Hell and Back in Black and Def Leppard's Pyromania and Hysteria. Also, Bryan Adams' Waking Up the Neighbours. But for Foreigner, 4 was the album where everything clicked. He took things to a completely new level. He'd already had a reputation as being a perfectionist. Recording stretched over several months at New York's Electric Lady Studios. Lange was working tirelessly on vocal harmonies, guitar parts and arrangements, and the attention to detail paid off. The album was a success. Here's Lou Gramm talking about working with the legendary Mutt Lange.
1: The idea for the album like this was to carve out a new characterization of the band and a new image too. And I definitely think Mutt Lange, for what we needed him for at that time of our career, did a great job. We had started writing songs. We had even written a basic slice of Jukebox Hero. And I don't think Mutt was really sure of what to make of it, but he did like the songs, and he had his own ideas for production, and most of them were very good. And I think that his work with AC/DC and Def Leppard certainly were convincing factors for us to have him as our producer. We had heard some studio stories from engineers he had worked with that he could be a real taskmaster.
0: And he definitely was, but he managed to get a very successful album out of him. If you haven't got that in your record collection, it's one that you have to get. Coming up next, an incredible song that became Roy Orbison's big final hit, You Got It.

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Don't You Forget About Me. One of the most defining songs of the 80s. And, of course, today, happy birthday to the man behind that unmistakable voice, Jim Kerr, born on this day in 1959. Kerr actually co-founded Simple Minds in Glasgow in the late 70s, helped guide them from a cult post-punk band into one of the biggest bands in the world. Now, while Don't You Forget About Me became their only US number one, Aussies embraced the band long before and long after the Breakfast Club era. Songs like Alive and Kicking, Sanctify Yourself, Belfast Child and Let There Be Love became major hits here, helping Simple Minds become one of the most successful touring acts of their generation. Over their career, spanning nearly five decades, they've sold more than 60 million albums worldwide. And good news for Aussie fans, you'll be able to see Jim Kerr and the band in person soon. Simple Minds heading back to Australia next year for another tour. Now, after the break, Club Nouveau and Lean On Me.

0: Worldwide hit in 1987 and won a Grammy Award. And it nearly wasn't even recorded at all. That's coming up next on the 80s at 8.
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1: Well, that is it for the 80s at 8 tonight. In fact, that's it for the week. Tomorrow night, it is a totally 80s Friday night from 8 right through till midnight, and we're kicking it off with the Jacksons. We're also going to be taking a look at one of my favourite songs from 1981, PhD with I Won't Let You Down. That's coming up tomorrow night on the Totally 80s Friday Night. Have a fantastic night. Thanks for keeping me company.
0: The Water Boys are back in play this Saturday morning, and they're looking for Tassie's good sport. 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The Water Boys Good Sport Award on 7ad. 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

I woke last night to the sound of thunder. How far off I sat and wondered. Started humming a song from 1962. And it's funny how the night moves when you just don't seem to have as much to lose. 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

Tassie is beautiful all year round. 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
8: A coronial inquest into the deaths of six children at a Tasmanian primary school may not begin until more than 5 years after their deaths.
2: To around the island state.
9: Time could be running out for Tasmania's greyhound racing industry as the state's upper house debates legislation to ban the sport.
2: And beyond.
9: NASA says it'll need to land on the moon at least 21 more times to lay the groundwork for its $20 billion moon base.
2: 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In Devonport and along the northwest coast, this is 7AD at night.

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2: 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Some say it's the best time of the day. 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
9: A coronial inquest into the deaths of six children at a Tasmanian primary school may not begin until more than 5 years after their deaths.
0: To around the island state.
10: Time could be running out for Tasmania's greyhound racing industry as the state's upper house debates legislation to ban the sport.
0: And beyond.
10: NASA says it'll need to land on the moon at least 21 more times to lay the groundwork for its $20 billion moon base.
0: If there's news you need to know, you'll hear it 7 days a week on 98.9 7AD. It's a different vibe when the sun goes down. 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
10: When she said to me, your son has cancer, my world just fell apart. 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The Starlight Captains were doing their round and they knocked on our door. By the end of that first meeting, my son was basically in tears of laughter.
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6: 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I'm Alan Tekkers, and this is the Failed Footballer Podcast. 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
2: 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And Bruce Springsteen's Born in the USA delivers our classic album dub.
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3: Good morning, I'm Jane Drew. Tributes flow for a Welsh music icon, but first in local news. The state government is continuing its crackdown on knife crime, with proposed legal changes now out for consultation. Under new laws, it would be illegal to sell knives to minors unless there's a legitimate reason. Retailers would also be required to securely store knives and keep records of sales to young people. Advocate Lorraine Ludwig, whose son was fatally stabbed in 2019, said the changes would make a big difference.
4: Even if it saves one life, it's better than nothing. But I think this is going to be much more profound support to especially the retail workers, who many of whom are afraid to go to work.
3: Anvers will continue to support the Chocolate Winterfest despite a change in owners. Mayor Peter Freshney says the new owners have committed to the event.
5: People might not know that Daniel is the new owner of Anvers. But likewise, people will be happy to know, I think, that Igor is staying involved and particularly will be involved in Winter Chocolate Fest 2026.
3: The festival once again turning La Trobe into a wonderland of sweet treats this August the 9th as the town offers up numerous events for chocolate lovers. The Road Safety Advisory Council Tasmania has issued a reminder to cyclists to stay safe on winter nights. It says cyclists should have two lights on their bikes, a red one at the rear and a white one at the front. The advisory body also urging cyclists to wear high vis or reflective clothing so they can be seen by motorists. And turning to local sport, and it's a game to watch this weekend as the Devonport Strikers go up against Ulverston SC. The Strikers coming off a win against Launceston United last week in the Northern Men's Championship comp.
6: I think it'll be a hotly contested contest, so it'll always worth watching the Ulverston and Devonport games. But yeah, it's incredibly important for our guys to get the points to keep them in the title hunt.
3: Strikers Club President Drew Smith there.
1: National News now.
7: Morning, I'm Britt Allen. More than 20,000 people have welcomed Indian Prime Minister Narendra Modi to Australia at an event at Melbourne's Marvel Stadium.
8: He's a good leader, inspiring leader, and he does everything for people.
7: They're on Nine, but his arrival was also met with protest, anti-immigration demonstrators gathering outside Southern Cross Station and protesters from the Socialist Alliance rallying around the stadium. A group of 13 Australian men being held in prison in Iraq could soon be released, raising the possibility they may try and return to Australia. Home Affairs Minister Tony Burke says the federal government will do nothing to assist them. And Bonnie Tyler has died at the age of 75 after a long battle with ill health. The Welsh singer was best known for classic 80s power ballads like this one.
9: Nothing I can say, a total eclipse of the heart.
7: Tributes have been flowing from her fellow musos, including Sir Rod Stewart, who wrote on Instagram that she was a good pal and a true soul stirrer.
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7: In sport, a dominant second half from Fremantle, seeing them take down the Swans by 38 points at Optus Stadium. The Dockers were goalless in the first half for just the third time in the club's history, but went on to kick 100 points in the second to run out 111-73 point winners. And the first of the FIFA World Cup quarterfinals is kicking off right about now with France taking on Morocco. The winner of this match will face the winner of tomorrow's clash between Spain and Belgium. That's the latest in news and sport.
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10: Okay, fine, partly cloudy during the day, maybe a light shower or two tonight. Fairly light winds, top of 13 for the coast, 11 for Sheffield. Rain tomorrow, 10 to 25 mils for the coast, 15 to 30 mils possible inland for the Kentish area. And windy tomorrow with northerlies 25 to 40 k's. And then Sunday, some morning showers, 2 to 10 mils, and windy with westerlies 25 to 40 k's. If you're off to Launceston, fine, partly cloudy during the day, a shower or two tonight, top of 13, 5 to 15 mils in Lonnie for Saturday. And Hobart today, fine, mostly sunny and 13. Coastal waters, variable winds 10 knots. They'll be northerly 10 to 15 knots this evening. Seas below a metre, swell below a metre, and there'll be a strong wind warning for Saturday. So current temp, Sheffield 5, we've got 7s and 8s on the coast. It's 5 past 6. You're up to date, 780.
11: It's as cold as ice.
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10: Week 6 of Winter Escape, so this is the last one for this winter. So the prize is a two-night stay in a superior harbour view room at the Hotel Grand Chancellor Hobart, including full buffet breakfast for two, you get parking, and it's valued at $800. Great prize. So get into that via 7ad.com.au, click on Winter Escapes, and we draw the winner out for that after 1 o'clock this afternoon. Good luck. If you'd like to get us rolling with an early morning heart starter request, you can call me now, 1300 655 111, as we get into Feel Good Friday, and hopefully we'll hook up Hooch for the fishing report before 6:30 at 780.

0: 7AD, good morning.
1: Good morning, Darren.
0: Morning, Jennifer. How are you going this morning?
1: I'm going well, thank you. Yourself?
0: Yeah, pretty well, thanks.
1: Good. You're going to have a busy day with lots of callers today, I know.
0: It's Feel Good Friday, and yes, it's the busiest day of the week for me. Yeah. Lots on. Plenty of sport and stuff, yeah.
1: Oh, okay, yes. Well, I would like Under the Boardwalk this morning.
0: There's 9 million versions of that, so which one do you want? I like the John Mellencamp version. That's actually my favourite.
1: No, I don't know.
0: The Drifters did the original, I think, the Drifters, yeah.
1: Yes, I was just going to say Drifters, yes.
0: Yeah, so we got that one.
1: Nice if you have it.
0: Yep, we got it.
1: Okay, thank you, Darren.
0: You're welcome. Have a good day. Bye.
1: Bye.
0: 7AD.

0: 98.9 7AD. Good morning. It is 14 past 6. Welcome to Feel Good Friday. Now, if you're travelling to Launceston, particularly the Punchbowl area, emergency services are at a fire at Punchbowl Road, an abandoned building, and police are asking everyone to avoid the area if possible. So the fire is being treated as suspicious. So that's Punchbowl Road in Launceston. So if you're on the way there, avoid that area if you can. Hooch with a fishing report before 6.30, and we've got the brain teaser before 7 o'clock with a $50 voucher to spend at Page Hire at Sprayton.
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3: 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The Aussie Top 5 is from this weekend in 1976. 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
13: 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At 2 p.m, East Devonport Swans host the Ulverston Robins in the men's seniors, looking to make a comeback. 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
1: 7AD traffic and weather.
0: Okay, no reports of any problems on our roads, but if you do spot something, 1300 655 111 is the number to call so we can pass it on. And still roadworks on the Bass Highway Leven River Bridge at Ulverston heading eastbound. Careful there. So fine, partly cloudy during the day, maybe a light shower tonight, fairly light winds. Top of 13 for the coast, 11 for Sheffield. But rain back tomorrow, 10 to 25 mils for the coast and possibly 30 mils inland for the Kentish area. And northerly winds 25 to 40 k's with that rain for Saturday. And then for Sunday, some morning showers, 2 to 10 mils and windy. So current temps, 5 at Sheffield, 7s and 8s on the coast. And Hooch with a fishing report next at 7AD.

0: Fishing.
1: Here he is up and about this morning. Hooch, g'day.
2: Yes, good morning, Dan. Good morning, listeners. How is everyone?
1: I'm feeling pretty good, mate. And look, you sound nice and bright this morning. Usually when I call you, I'm the one that actually wakes you up and you're like, hello. But this morning you were like, hey, what's going on?
2: So yeah, I've got a little kitten and it sat on my head about half an hour ago and woke me up, so...
1: There's a thousand jokes I could go there with, but...
2: I decided to use my head as a nest.
1: Yeah, I won't take it any further. So you've been okay? Been for a fish or what?
2: No, I haven't been for a fish. I've been pretty busy with a few work bits and pieces. So, no fishing, but I noticed some people got out yesterday and the day before. It was very nice.
1: Oh, yeah? So what did you hear?
2: A couple of tuna came in. It was very flat calm, so some of the guys with the bigger boats went out far and wide and found some more southern bluefin tuna. I think it's just absolutely fantastic that this is a thing that's kicked off, and it's just so cool to be able to catch southern bluefin tuna out off Devonport, out off Ulverston, out off Boat Harbour. It's just fantastic.
1: So generally, how close are they coming to shore?
2: Well, we've seen videos at Rocky Cape, where they came into the Rocky Cape area and swung around the bay there. A lot of people have been talking that they've seen them just off the shore, so there is an advantage, an opportunity to catch one from the land. But traditionally, they're out in sort of 20-plus metres of water. The bigger fish are out a little bit deeper, but it's no rhyme or reason. Like some mates say, there's no fences in the ocean. And they'll pretty much go wherever the bait is. So it's an opportunity for someone who hasn't got a very big boat. Like if you can get out to that 20-metre mark, 30-metre mark, which is only sort of 3-4 nautical miles out off the coast here, you're half a chance.
1: All right. Well, if you want to go for a fish out the front, I suggest today's the day because it'll get a bit messy tomorrow. So the Bureau will have a strong wind warning up for tomorrow for coastal waters, and we'll get rain tomorrow, rain and wind. So not good for Saturday. Windy again on Sunday. So I reckon today's the day if you want to go for a fish.
2: Today, if you're a weekend warrior.
1: So I'll just do the tides while I'm at it. We've actually got a high tide shortly, 6:38, and then there'll be a high at about 6:40 tonight. Saturday's high, 7:34 a.m., 7:30 p.m. Sunday's highs, 8:35 a.m. and 8:30 p.m. But yeah, today's the pick of the day weather-wise. Now, school holidays coming up, so you wanted to talk about some spots where you can take the kids for a fish.
2: Yeah, last day at school for the tin lids, so they'll all be coming home full of beans. So I think it's a 2-week holiday this time around. I can't remember. I should know that. I've got kids at school. But, so they'll be keen to get out and about. And for those people that want to take them for a fish, there's so many opportunities at the minute. You've got the northeast, so places like Bridport is pretty awesome. And if you come back this way a little bit, like Kelso, that Kelso area. So they're pretty cool for things like flathead. But Kelso is really cool for King George Whiting. And then down the east coast, if you want to go down the east coast and spend a couple of days, St George's Bay is absolutely fantastic. It's probably the most species. If you really put some burley in the water, St George's Bay, you never really know what you're going to catch. This time of year, you're probably after some flathead, some brim, maybe even some garfish. And what else? Oh, of course, there's salmon. So there's plenty of opportunities. And if you want to go further down, there's places like Swansea. Swansea's an absolutely fantastic place to try and wet a line and a beautiful spot to visit. Oh, and of course, Bichonneau. They've got the... beams. Bichonneau beams is on. I'm going to actually go down and check that out. So, yeah, we'll take some squid rods and try and catch some squid just near the blowhole there. So, yeah, there's all sorts of activity going on.
1: So generally the fishing this time of the year, how are we going compared to previous years? Do you reckon there's more fish, less fish? What do you reckon generally around?
2: Oh, look, it definitely slows down, but it just depends on how keen you are. There's still plenty of fishing to be had, plenty of fish to be caught. I mean, there's some guys last week really did very well on some King George Whiting. Now, there are species that you would traditionally think are a sort of a summer or a warm water fish, but no, they're doing very well. And I think that the fish seem to be fishing better each winter. I'm not remembering so many fish coming to hand that I have done this winter, or it's just maybe a mild winter, I don't know, and people are getting out in boats. I know the weather's been very calm and allowed people to get out, so who knows what's happening, but yeah, certainly don't slow down if you're super keen fisher in the winter.
1: Yeah. Any tarfish news you want to pass on?
2: We've got our second day of our beginners coming up on the 25th of this month. And so even if you missed out on the theory session, if you're an absolute stone cold beginner and you want to have some fun, on the check out the Facebook page, and also contact me via the Facebook page, and you can come along to our little... We're going to go and try and find some salmon off Turner's Beach. And it's for people who are stone-cold beginners or people that have only just started fishing, and it was good fun last time, so we're looking forward to it.
1: Righto. Okay, anything else you want to mention?
2: No, I think I'm... poor old Bonnie Tyler.
1: So yeah, yeah.
2: She's passed away. There's a few dropping off the perch, and so, yeah, that was a bit sad. It's a bit of a favourite song of mine. Look, Eclipse of the Heart. Have you played it yet this morning?
1: No, look, I'm going to play some Bonnie Tyler, but I'm not going to play that one. You know why?
2: Oh, because it's so much played, you hate it.
1: No, I just hate it.
2: It's
1: just one of those songs that every time I hear it, it's like it just... It really gets to me. I'm like, oh, I just don't like it. It's overblown, overproduced, oversung.
2: Oh,
1: it's like that. It's the Jim Steinman effect. He produced it. You know, he did all the Meatloaf stuff back in the 70s. Yeah. So he produced that, and it's way over the top.
2: Meatloaf. I can't wait for him to come back and sing at the grand final.
1: Oh.
2: Well, that'd be good.
1: Be waiting a while for that. But I will play Bonnie Tyler. Like, I have no problem with Bonnie Tyler. It's just that song. I know it's really popular too.
2: Yeah, so, you know what? I'm the same with Copperhead Road. I don't know why.
1: Oh, I love that. Yeah.
2: I know what you mean. It's not a bad song, but the same with that Love Shack. Oh, that grates me.
1: Well, Total Eclipse grates me, but I'll play Bonnie Tyler straight after the news, but
2: there you go.
1: I'll play something early in her career, maybe Lost in France. Do you remember that one?
2: Yeah, that's the way. Play someone totally, play something no one knows, totally irrelevant, and won't mean a thing. Good idea. Do that.
1: Sums up my show completely.
2: Righto, everyone. Have a good

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16: Good morning, I'm Jane Drew with your local news first. Primary Industries Minister and Member for Braddon, Gavin Pearce, says the federal government was well aware of concerns about the sale of Rushy Lagoon to an international buyer, but they were ignored. Mr. Pearce said he wrote to Federal Treasurer Jim Chalmers in March, outlining the concerns of farmers and lobby groups, only for the sale to get the green light months later.
17: I mean, all I got was a cursory letter back, oh, we've received your letter, almost like a departmental letter. It's not good enough. Not good enough when... You know, this is our largest farm. This is Tasmania's largest farm. It has so much potential.
16: The state government has urged the Prime Minister to reverse the decision. Police in Tasmania are dealing with a memo

0: increase in incidents compared to 10 years ago. A new report has revealed operational dispatch incidents in the 2024-25 period was close to 139,000. Compared to a decade ago, it's a rise of 40,000. An increase too for mental health and family violence dispatch incidents, both more than doubled. The report was commissioned by Tasmania Police in an effort to improve policing in the state. Mark your diaries, La Trobe's Chocolate Winterfest is returning on August 9th. Mayor Peter Freshney says the event draws a large crowd, with locals joined by a growing contingent of people coming from further afield.
1: Typically, we'll get somewhere between 5,000 and 8,000 people on the day, which is huge given the population of La Trobe's probably 3,500, 4,000. So we get, of course, lots of locals, but we get tourists, we get people from all over Tassie, but likewise, we get international and interstate visitors.
0: And it's the last home game for the Northern Force tonight. The men's and women's sides taking on the Waverley Falcons in Ulverston. It's the penultimate game before they hit the road for round 15 against the Sabres. Tip-off is at 6:30. Stick around for a look at your national news and sport up next.
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3: Morning, I'm Britt Aylin. The war in the Middle East is heating up again, with Iran firing waves of missiles at US military targets in multiple Gulf states. It's after Washington resumed attacks on Iran in response to alleged strikes on ships in the Strait of Hormuz. 13 Australian men being held in an Iraqi prison on suspicions of fighting for ISIS could soon be released. It's raised concerns they could return to Australia, but Home Affairs Minister Tony Burke says the federal government will do nothing to help them. At least 28 people have been killed in a fire at a shoe factory in southeastern China after flames engulfed the multi-story building, trapping workers on the rooftop. The blaze broke out at around noon in the city of Xinjiang, with 239 people believed to have been inside the factory at the time. And outgoing UK PM Sir Keir Starmer has described Bonnie Tyler as one of Britain's greatest recording artists, whose catalogue of music continues to touch lives, flood dance floors and fill karaoke booths. The Welsh singer died in a Portuguese hospital at the age of 75, weeks after undergoing emergency intestinal surgery.
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3: In sport, round 19 of the NRL kicks off tonight with the West Tigers hosting the Warriors. Tigers skipper Jerome Luai is on track to return from a concussion that forced him out of last week's game, while the Warriors will be boosted by the return of captain James Fisher-Harris from injury, but will be without Origin duo Mitchell Barnett and Kurt Capewell. And Kayleigh McEwen's pulled out of the upcoming Glasgow Commonwealth Games after revealing she's been battling glandular fever. The backstroke star says what she thought a few months ago was the flu turned out to be much worse.
2: 7AD weather for Central Coast Heating Ulverston. 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
4: Okay, fine, partly cloudy during the day, maybe a light shower tonight. Fairly light winds, top of 13 for the coast and 11 for Sheffield. Some rain tomorrow, 10 to 25 mils for the coast and maybe up to 30 mils inland for the Kentish area. And northerly winds, 25 to 40 k's for Saturday. And then Sunday, some morning showers, 2 to 10 mils and windy with westerlies, 25 to 40 k's. If you're off to Launceston, fine, partly cloudy during the day, maybe a shower tonight. 13 the top there, and some showers tomorrow for Launceston, 5 to 15 mils. And Hobart, fine, mostly sunny and 13 today. Coastal waters, variable winds at 10 knots, and they'll be northerly 10 to 15 knots this evening. Seas below a metre, swell below a metre, but there'll be a strong wind warning for Saturday. Current temp, Sheffield 5, we've got 7s and 8s on the coast. It's 6:38. You're up to date, 7AD.
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0: 98.9, 718, and Bonnie Tyler passed away, age 75. And that was her first hit, Lost in France.
1: They were already comparing me as the female Rod Stewart with my very first hit record. I could never understand that.
0: Well, I can understand it. I mean, it's the gravelly voice, isn't it? Bonnie Tyler. We might do a Bonnie Tyler trivia question next with the brain teaser, $50 voucher to spend at Page Hire Sprayton.
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0: Just before we get to the Brain Teaser, World Cup. It's France and Morocco, nil all in the first half. All right, so Bonnie Tyler's passed away, aged 75.
1: They were already comparing me as the female Rod Stewart with my very first hit record. I could never understand that.
0: It's because of the blonde hair and the gravelly, raspy voice, I reckon, Bonnie Tyler. Anyway, my question is, what nationality is Bonnie Tyler? Specifically, I mean, British, overall, generally, but what specific country in Britain is she from? 1-300-655-111. $50 voucher to spend at Page Hire Sprayton. So if you need work done around the yard or the farm, they've got diggers, they've got trailers, lighting, generators, all that to hire and sell at Page Hire, Mersey Main Road, Sprayton. What country, what nationality was Bonnie Tyler? 1-300-655-111. 7AD.

0: Headlines at the ready. This is 7AD's Brain Teaser.
1: Prize is $50 voucher to spend at Page Hire Sprayton. They're at Mersey Main Road. Plenty of gear to hire for work around the yard or the farm. Diggers, lighting, generators, trailers, all that sort of stuff. And they'll sell it to you as well. Don't worry about that. So Bonnie Tyler passed away, aged 75.
2: They were already comparing me as the female Rod Stewart with my very first hit record. I could never understand that.
1: Seven AD, good morning.
3: Good morning.
1: Hey, who have I got there?
3: Judy.
1: What's going on, Judy?
3: Not a real lot. Still a bit early yet.
1: True. So, sadly, Bonnie Tyler passed away, age 75.
3: Yeah.
1: Had intestinal problems. Anyway, so what nationality was she?
3: She was Welsh, wasn't she?
1: Yeah, correct.
3: Yeah.
1: Welsh. And bonus question. What's on the Welsh flag? What animal?
3: Animal on the Welsh flag.
1: Mythical animal, actually.
3: Oh, dragon.
1: Yeah, it's got a big red dragon on their flag.
3: Yeah.
1: All right. Well done to you, Judy. So we'll put you in the draw for the $50 voucher at Page Hire Sprayton. We'll draw that out soon, okay?
3: Okay, thank you.
1: No worries. Hang on, I'll grab your number.
3: Thank you.
1: Right, so if you did the brain teaser this week, we'll draw that one out very shortly. So let's continue on the Wales theme and the most famous Welsh voice of all time. 780.

0: song, what a voice. Sad song too. Green Green Grass of Home, Tom Jones, 657. So the Brain Teaser, winner of our weekly prize this week. Congrats to Peter. I think you were on yesterday, Pete. So you've got the $50 voucher to spend at Page Hire at Spraydon. We'll send a text to your phone. We'll go to the newsroom next, including the local news with Jane. Then we'll catch up with Devonport Mayor Alison Jarman with some news on the opening of the new childcare centre near the Fourways in Devonport. 7:18.
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12: Good morning, I'm Jane Drew with your local news first. Police in Tasmania are dealing with a mammoth increase in incidents compared to 10 years ago. A new report has revealed operational dispatch incidents in the 2024-25 period was close to 139,000. Compared to a decade ago, it's a rise of 40,000. For family violence incidents, it's an increase of 250%, nearly 6,000 compared to nearly 1,600 10 years ago. The report was commissioned by Tasmania Police in an effort to improve policing in the state. Commissioner Donna Adams said there were 39 recommendations which would be reviewed. Emergency works will take place in Burnie today at 10 a.m, which could affect around 100 businesses. TAS Networks says crews have identified electricity infrastructure on Olive Street that requires urgent replacement to maintain a safe and reliable power supply. The works are due to take place between 8:30 a.m. and 4 p.m. We're being advised planned power outages and road closures will be in place, with those affected to be made aware via a text message. Free buses will be back for this year's Chocolate Winterfest in La Trobe. Mayor Peter Fresney says it'll help ferry the crowd between the 26 venues in and around the town.
13: Obviously, there's a couple of locations outside the CBD, one being here in Anvers and one being up at Ruby's Delights up in Faulkner Drive. But again, we make it as easy as we can for people to experience as many of the events as possible.
12: The program for the August 9th festival can be found at the Winter Chocolate Fest website. Turning to local sport, and the upcoming round of Northern Championships will see the Devonport Strikers take on Alveston SC. Strikers Club President Drew Smith predicting it to be a close game in the women's comp.
14: I would expect this game to be very, very tight. But, hopefully our women can get across the line and keep their championship title hopes intact.
12: Kickoff at 10 a.m, Valley Road Park, Devonport.
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15: Morning, I'm Britt Aylin. Home Affairs Minister Tony Burke says he'll do nothing to help a group of suspected ISIS fighters come home. The 13 Australian men are reportedly set to be released from prison in Iraq. Authorities say many of them don't have passports, so if they were to attempt to return to Australia, they would need government approval. Fresh fighting has raised fears the conflict in the Middle East could escalate further. The US has launched strikes on targets inside Iran, saying the attacks were aimed at protecting international shipping through the Strait of Hormuz. While Iran's reportedly responded with missile and drone attacks targeting US military infrastructure. Andy Burnham's a step closer to taking over as the UK Prime Minister, with his leadership nomination backed by 322 British Labour MPs. The former Manchester Mayor is so far the only official candidate for the top job. If no other contenders emerge, he could take office within the next 2 weeks. And Catherine Zeta-Jones says Bonnie Tyler was one of the funniest people she ever met. Tributes are flowing for the Welsh singer after she died in a Portuguese hospital at the age of 75.
1: Now, the latest in sports news from 7AD.com.au. 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
15: In sport, a dominant second half from Fremantle, seeing them take down the Swans by 38 points at Optus Stadium. The Dockers were goalless in the first half for just the third time in the club's history, but went on to kick 100 points in the second to run out 111-73 point winners. In basketball, the Opals have stormed home from a 17-point deficit at halftime to defeat China 84-82. The win backing up Tuesday's two-point thriller to complete a clean sweep on home soil. And swimming sensation Kaylee McEwen's withdrawn from the Glasgow Com Games after revealing she has glandular fever.
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0: Okay, fine, partly cloudy during the day, maybe a light shower tonight, light winds, top of 13 for the coast, 11 for Sheffield, and some rain tomorrow, 10 to 25 mils for the coast and possibly up to 30 mils inland for the Kentish area, northerly winds 25 to 40 k's tomorrow. And then Sunday, some morning showers, 2 to 10 mils and windy with westerlies 25 to 40 k's on Sunday morning. Launceston, fine, partly cloudy during the day, showers tonight, top of 13, and then 5 to 15. 15 mils for Saturday. And Hobart, fine, mostly sunny and 13 today. Coastal waters, variable winds at 10 knots, and they'll be northerly 10 to 15 knots this evening. Seas below a metre, swell below a metre, and there's a strong wind warning for coastal waters for Saturday. So right now, Sheffield 5, we've got 7s and 8s on the coast. It's 7 past 7. You're up to date, 7AD.
17: It's as cold as ice. And to help you warm up, we've got the ultimate winter escape.
0: It's the last one this year. And we're off to Hobart to the magnificent Grand Chancellor. So two nights in a superior harbour view room at the Hotel Grand Chancellor. Includes full buffet breakfast for two. You get your parking and it's valued at $800. So get into that via 7ad.com.au and we'll draw the winner out after 1 o'clock this afternoon. Good luck. Shortly we'll catch up with Devonport Mayor Alison Jarman with some news on the childcare centre in, well, near the Four Ways. And also some information about the Homemaker Centre. So Ali's on next, and we'll do Riff Raff before 7.30 with two spuds and all the toppings from the House of Spuds Devonport and a family pass to go to Brixhibition, the Lego exhibition, which is on not this weekend, the one after at Ulverston at 7.18.

0: 98.9 7AD. Good morning. It's 11 past 7. Welcome to Friday, July 10. And welcome to Devonport Mayor Alison Jarman on the line. Hello.
1: Good morning.
0: How are you going?
1: Yeah, great. Thanks, mate.
0: Excellent. So you've got some news about the childcare centre, Oldacre Street?
1: We certainly do.
0: Tell us all about it.
1: Greenleaves, which are going to be opening up a childcare centre in Oldacre Street in Devonport near the Four Ways, probably in summer, close to Christmas, are open for registrations today. So
0: right.
1: You can go to their site. All you have to do is put Greenleaves in.
0: Yeah.
1: Greenleaves, Devonport, Greenleaves, and it'll go straight to the website. You'll see that they've got a section for Devonport. It says it's opening soon, 100 Oldacre Street, and you can register now. Now, it's registering your interest, so demand obviously could be high, so you've got to get in ASAP.
0: Well, I would suggest demand will be high, no doubt about
1: yes.
0: that.
1: Yeah. Yes.
0: All right, so Greenleaves Childcare, Devonport, just search that.
1: Yes. Absolutely. And I went past 2 days ago and it's looking great. They're certainly getting there and I think they're very happy with how the schedule's going. So it should be ready to go close to Christmas.
0: Now, you were telling me that you've had lots of inquiries about this, lots of parents really sort of keen for this to open and it'll fill a bit of a void, I guess.
1: Absolutely. And we're working on a couple more to be rolled out later on. That will take time, as it always does. But to have one that's already been built and ready for registrations is very exciting for us because we knew that there was a lack of childcare in the area. And we've been very, very happy with this developer doing this for us. So very exciting news. So register now, people. Pass on the word to anyone that you know because I've been stopped in the street, I've been stopped in the supermarket, it's been on Facebook. People are wondering how they could register and now it's open to go.
0: Very good. All right, let's move on to the Homemaker Centre. So you've got some info about traffic there?
1: Yeah, so I was very lucky. A couple of years ago, I met with the Harvey Norman people who run the Homemaker Centre as such and, you know, said that there was going to be traffic concerns. There already were at times, you know, just busy times. Easter, public holidays, there tended to be a bit of a, you know, problem with traffic flow there. So I met with them about it, talked to them about it. They were looking at it. And now that it's gotten busier, and it's going to get busier there. They talked to me again, and I asked if we could stop the section where BCF and shiploads are
0: yep.
1: from people turning into there by turning right as they arrive because it was slowing the traffic down on the roundabout. And they had a look at it. They said, oh, how about we trial this? And I suggested if we could stop people from turning up into there, but it can come out there. So they've done that now. So the signs are on the road. There's arrows and there's a sign up as well. So if we could just get people to be mindful of the fact that there's a traffic flow change there and hopefully that'll get people moving. The best thing people can do is turn left and not turn right wherever they go. And so even as they come into the part where Bunnings is, everyone either wants to go straight or they want to turn right.
0: Yeah.
1: And that slows the traffic down as well. If people could just turn left, it would really help.
0: Okay. Right, gotcha. Thanks for this morning, and we'll have our regular council update next Tuesday.
1: Absolutely.
0: What are you up to this weekend?
1: Mate. You have a nice weekend. I've got, I'm going to Launceston actually to watch some soccer.
0: Okay, good for you. Have a great time.
1: Cheers,
0: watch out
1: mate.
0: For the potholes on the Bass Highway.
1: Oh, I know. They're trying to fix them, but oh, it's ridiculous, isn't it?
0: Anyway, let's move on. Thanks, Ali.
1: All right. Bye.
0: See ya. Devonport Mayor Alison Jarman, and we've got riffraff coming up, two spuds and all the toppings from the House of Spuds Devonport, and a family pass to Brixhibition, the Lego exhibition, which is on not this weekend, the one after at Ulverston.
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1: Okay, no reports of any problems in our roads, but if you do spot something, 1300 655 111 is the number to call so we can pass it on. The forecast is fine, partly cloudy during the day, maybe a light shower tonight, light winds. Top of 13 today for the coast, 11 for Sheffield, but some rain back tomorrow, 10 to 25 mils for Saturday, and windy with northerly winds, 25 to 40 k's. All right, let's move on with Riff Raff.
0: 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It's 7AD's Riff Raff.
1: Prices two spuds and all the toppings from the House of Spuds, Devonport, Tassie's best baked potatoes by far. So there's a meal for two there. And a bonus, we've got a family pass to go to Brixhibition, which is on at Ulston at the Basketball Stadium, Saturday the 18th and Sunday the 19th, which is not this weekend, the one after. Details at brixhibition.com. All right, so our riff this morning, Australian. We're not going back too far, but gee, it's hard to believe this song is now 13 years old. 2013. All right, know what that is and who's it by? 1300 655 111 for Riff Raff, thanks to the House of Spuds Devonport at 7AD.

0: to test your inner ear on 1300 655 111. It's 7AD's Riff Raff.
1: Thanks to the House of Spuds, Devonport Tassie's best baked potatoes by far. Our riff this morning, Australian from 2013. Seven AD. Good morning.
2: Morning, Darren.
1: Hey, who have I got there?
2: Jamie.
1: What's going on, Jamie?
2: Just heading to work, mate.
1: Yeah. Got anything special planned for the weekend or what?
2: Nah, I've just got a few mates around tonight for a few beers. So that's
1: very good. What are you going to do? Watch a bit of footy?
2: Yeah, watch the Roos and Collingwood.
1: Yeah, good, eh? So, what's that song? 2013.
2: It's Riptide, yep. Vance
1: Joy. Vance Joy, Riptide, great song. We'll play it after the news. Well done, mate. So, you like the Lego?
2: Oh, yeah, not really.
1: Do you know someone who does, kids?
2: Yeah, plenty of people that do it.
1: Okay, well, it's on next weekend at Ulverston at the Basketball Stadium, so we'll fix you up with a family pass to Brixhibition. And in the weekly prize draw, which we'll draw out soon, that's the two spuds and all the toppings from the House of Spuds, Devonport, okay?
2: Beautiful. Thanks, mate.
1: Good work, Jamie. Hang on, I'll grab your number.
2: Thanks, Gilbert.
1: All right, so we'll go to the newsroom next, and then we'll make that draw for the House of Spuds prize. We'll play Vance Joy, and we'll catch up with Burnie Deputy Mayor Giovanna Simpson for a weekend at Burnie at 7AD.
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4: Good morning, I'm Jane Drew with your local news first. The state government is continuing its crackdown on knife crime with proposed legal changes now out for consultation. Under new laws, it would be illegal to sell knives to minors unless there's a legitimate reason. Retailers would also be required to securely store knives and keep records of sales to young people. Advocate Lorraine Ludwig, whose son was fatally stabbed in 2019, said the changes would make a big difference.
5: Even if it saves one life, it's better than nothing. But I think this is going to be much more profound support to especially the retail workers, who many of whom are afraid to go to work.
4: A heads up for Burnie residents or those headed there today. TAS Networks is conducting emergency works today at 10 a.m, which could affect power for around 100 businesses. TAS Networks says crews have identified electricity infrastructure on Olive Street in Burnie that requires urgent replacement to maintain a safe and reliable power supply. The works are due to take place between 8:30 a.m. and 4 p.m, with planned power outages and road closures in place during the period. Olive Street will only be accessible to local traffic. Anvers will continue to support the Chocolate Winterfest despite a change in owners. Mayor Peter Fresney says the new owners have committed to the event.
6: People might not know that Daniel is the new owner of Anvers, but likewise people will be happy to know, I think, that Igor is staying involved and particularly will be involved in Winter Chocolate Fest 2026.
4: The festival once again turning Latrobe into a wonderland of sweet treats this August the 9th as the town offers up numerous events for chocolate lovers. And Melbourne Victory are coming to Devonport as part of school holiday clinics with the Strikers. This Sunday is Girls Football Festival at Valley Road, giving 8 to 12-year-olds the chance to try the sport for the first time or sharpen their skills.
7: So Melbourne Victory will be over taking some clinics and so forth during the school holiday period. So if you haven't booked in for these sessions, well worth doing. So get online and book a spot.
4: Strikers Club President Drew Smith there.
1: National news now.
8: Morning, I'm Britta Aylin. Narendra Modi has received a rockstar reception in Melbourne. The Indian Prime Minister welcomed by more than 20,000 fans at Marvel Stadium and joined on stage by our PM Anthony Albanese.
9: Two great democracies, two great multicultural societies, the mutual respect that we share, the strength of our friendship.
8: It's Modi's first Australian visit in 3 years, with the trip also sparking protests from anti-immigration demonstrators. Renewed tensions in the Middle East have triggered a fresh but familiar response from Federal Defence Minister Richard Marles.
10: We want to see a de-escalation. We definitely want to see an opening of the Strait of Hormuz. It's very important that Iran meets its obligations here.
8: That's on the ABC. Iran and the US have both launched fresh strikes overnight. And Bonnie Tyler has died at the age of 75 after spending weeks in a Portuguese hospital. Tributes have been flowing for the Welsh singer from the likes of Rod Stewart, who wrote on Instagram that she was a good pal and a true soul stirrer.
1: Jackson Motor Company. 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
8: In sport, Fremantle's powered past the Swans to clinch a 38-point win in their top two battle. The Dockers were trailing by 25 points in the second quarter before coming out firing in the second half, kicking 9 goals in the final term. And round 19 of the NRL gets underway tonight with the West Tigers hosting the Warriors.

0: Skipper Jerome Luai is on track to return from a concussion that forced him out of last week's game, while the Warriors will be boosted by the return of captain James Fisher-Harris from injury, but will be without Origin duo Mitchell Barnett and Kirk Capewell. That's the latest in news and sport.
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2: Okay, fine, partly cloudy during the day, maybe a light shower tonight. Light winds, top of 13 for the coast, 11 for Sheffield. Some rain back tomorrow, 10 to 25 mils for the coast, maybe up to 30 mils inland for the Kentish area. And windy with northerly winds, 25 to 40 k's for Saturday. Sunday morning showers, 2 to 10 mils, and windy with westerlies, 25 to 40 k's. So windy weekend coming up. Launceston today, fine, partly cloudy during the day, shower or 2 tonight, top of 13, and a few showers there tomorrow. 5 to 15 mils for Saturday. And Hobart, fine, mostly sunny and 13 today. Coastal waters, variable winds at 10 knots, and they'll be northerly 10 to 15 knots this evening. Seas below a metre, swell below a metre, and there'll be a strong wind warning for Saturday for coastal waters. Current temps, Sheffield 5, we've got 7s and 8s on the coast. It's 7:37. You're up to date, 7AD.
1: 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Call 1300 655 111.
2: So we did riff-raff just before the news. The winner of the weekly prize, the two spuds and all the toppings from the House of Spuds Devonport. Congrats to Wendy. I think you're on Wednesday, Wendy. Anyway, we'll send a text to your phone. Well done. And riff-raff back Monday, thanks to House of Spuds. Shortly, we'll catch up with Burnie Deputy Mayor Giovanna Simpson for a weekend at Burnie on 7AD.

0: Bernie.
1: Oh, we're gonna have a good time, I guarantee.
0: We don't know what to say, Bernie.
2: Oh, Bernie.
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5: Hey, Bernie.
6: Hi, Bernie. Feeling
7: hot. All aboard the G train to Bernie. Here's Deputy Mayor Giovanna Simpson. Hello.
8: The G train to Bernie. I'm catching that train for sure, Darren. How are you this morning?
7: Very well, thank you. Making the most of the fine weather we've had, because it's all going to go back to rain again tomorrow. Rain and wind, unfortunately.
8: Yeah, it certainly is.
7: We'll get to the footy, which will, you know, the weather will have an effect on that tomorrow. We'll do that shortly. But let's start off with tonight. And this is something very dear to your heart. You've been involved in this for, look, God knows how long. Reflections Dance Studio. It's the 80th graduation event.
8: It is, about 21 years or more probably, Darren. I was thinking about that last night, actually. We had rehearsals, which was fantastic. So I'm not a dancer, obviously, but, you know, I've had my daughter there since she was six and she's still dancing today, which is fantastic. But, 80th graduation, so it all starts tonight, going through until Saturday night, and there's got a bit of a celebration on Saturday night as well, because welcoming back all the past staff as well. So we've got lots of people that are, you know, my age are now getting back up on the stage for this big event. So it's going to be huge. So I'll be scanning tickets at the door tonight. I'll be taking people to their seats as an usher and just having, you know, whatever involvement I can. So I think that you're probably lucky to get one or two tickets left now because it's pretty well sold out, but it's a massive event. But you can go to the Bernie Arts box office or berniearts.net. You might be lucky. You never know.
7: All right, so you said you were scanning tickets and doing the ushering and all that. Will you be doing the MC work as well? Because normally you do that.
8: No, that's right. So I normally do, but now, Darren, since COVID, of course, we went all technical, so it's all pre-recorded, so which is really good. So I get to help out in other ways as well now, so that's awesome.
7: All right, so good night there tonight. Let's go to tomorrow. Now, Michael Painter, excellent entertainer, doing the Great Australian Songbook at the Bernie Arts. This is on tomorrow night.
8: It is. So I'm a bit sad that I'm actually going to miss it because I'll be at the dance graduation.
7: Well, yeah, you'll miss it.
8: But we'll be in the same room, so I'm hoping to catch a bit of a glimpse and have a bit of a chat to him, because he is, like, fresh from his... Of course, he did the... what was it? Jesus Christ Superstar.
7: Yeah.
8: And of course, recently announced the play of the legendary Johnny Farnham in the world premiere musical. He is incredible. Can't wait to see him in Whispering Jack. But I saw him live in Hobart. He came with Jimmy Barnes, I think it was in the summer, so maybe February, early this year, and gosh, he is amazing. So, yeah, if you can get along, grab your tickets, you've still got time. He's been performing with, like, Ice House, Jimmy Barnes, Robbie Williams, Miley Cyrus even.
7: Wow.
8: He's that good. Like, he's absolutely brilliant. So grab your tickets.
7: Yeah, Michael Painter. He does all types of different styles of music too. He's very talented. Yeah, so.
8: Oh, so talented. So, and, you know, the fact is, like, coming to Bernie and going to be at Bernie Arts just shows the sort of calibre of people that we're getting, you know, through our doors.
7: Well, a measure of how good he is, I mean, if you're going to play John Farnham in a musical, you'd want to have some chops about you.
8: Exactly. He sang a Johnny Farnham song, actually, at the Jimmy Barnes concert, and my gosh, I thought it was Johnny Farnham, to be honest. He was just brilliant. So it's going to be a fantastic show, for sure.
7: All right, so that's on tomorrow night, Bernie Arts. Now, let's get to the footy. So, yeah, a bit of rain and wind tomorrow.
8: Yeah.
7: So South Bernie Footy Club have their premiership reunions coming up. This is for a couple of different teams?
8: Yeah, it is. So it's for the 2006 reserves as well as the 2016 seniors premiership. So there's going to be the South Bernie Footy Club tomorrow night. Everyone can go. You don't have to be one of those players. Like, anyone can literally go. It's going to be a big night down there. I'm expecting phone calls to be Des home at some point. You can just head on down to the club tomorrow night. If you're part of those years, or if you're not, just go down and help them celebrate. It's going to be a massive night. South Bernie Footy Club down at the Wivenhoe Showgrounds.
7: Right. Well, let's continue on with the games. So, Darwin, what have we got tomorrow?
8: So Darwin, we've got Caprona taking on Ridgely. That's going to be happening at Haybridge at Caprona. And South Burnie taking on the ladder leaders Somerset at Wivenhoe. This is going to be a fantastic match. I'm also very sad that I'm going to miss it because I'll be at graduation. So I don't like missing the football, Darren.
7: No. Look, your Burnie Dockers in the NWFL are going all right, the Dockers. So they should win against Circular Head, you would think, at West Park tomorrow.
8: Yes, that's going to be a massive game as well. And I think, look, I love hearing the Dockers song. It's fantastic. So hopefully we'll hear it tomorrow night. But regardless, it's going to be a great game. We've got some really good teams in the NWFL. There's no doubt about that. So, yeah, look, that'll be a great game as well. So lots going on tomorrow, right?
7: Yeah, including the Burnie Club doing their Spicks and Specs trivia night on tomorrow night.
8: Yeah, so the Burnie Club, used to call the Gentleman's Club, if you remember that, Darren. It's just up the hill from the old Wellers Inn, which has just been sold recently, but a fantastic spot. So doing, Spicks and Specs, and it's going to be awesome from 6 p.m. So gather a crew of up to 10 people. You've still got time per team. Test your knowledge. Who doesn't love a good trivia night, especially Spicks and Specs?
7: Okay, so you're going to... No, you won't be able to.
8: I won't be able to, Sally. All these amazing things are happening this weekend. And I'll be in the Burnie Arts in the town hall.
7: Yeah. All right. Anyway, so that's on next to the old Wellers Inn, yeah.
8: Yeah, next to the old Wellers Inn, so which has recently just been sold, which is fantastic for Burnie.
7: Yeah, things happening here. While we're on that, who bought that?
8: UTAS have bought that, so that'll be student accommodation.
7: Okay, great. What a good idea. Yeah.
8: It's really good because we've had such an increase of numbers in students at UTAS since we've opened up pharmacy, of course, nursing. We've just got an influx of students and we've got nowhere to put them with the housing shortages, so this just makes sense.
7: Right. Okay, well, let's move on to Sunday. Let's give a plug to the team at the Emu Valley Rhododendron Gardens.
8: Yeah, let's do that because they are literally amazing. And, of course, they've opened up school holidays, so there's lots to do if you want to take your family up there as well. So 11 hectares of lovely gardens, beautiful structures up there, Darren. Just so well looked after and maintained. It's all volunteers. And they've got about 1,000 known rhodo species from around the globe up there as well. And literally, I go up there just to have a coffee because I don't understand flowers. I'm a terrible gardener, but it's beautiful. But literally, oh, the Rose Tree Cafe up there is just gorgeous. So take the family up, take the kids up. They're open from 10 till 4 and members and children are free, of course, as well, so which is great. So it's school holiday time now, so, you know, after today, obviously. But, there'll be lots to do.
7: All right, that's on Sunday. Righto. I just want to mention the Straightlink Burnie 10. So the date's been locked in. It'll be October 25, but entries are now open. So
8: they certainly are. Yeah, Darren, so I've already done my entry. So I think it's a little bit cheaper when you go a bit earlier.
7: Yeah.
8: And, get a team together if you can. We normally do a pink team because it's Pink Up Month for October.
7: Yeah.
8: But, get in early. It's never too early to register for the Burnie 10. So it just, you know, otherwise you forget about it and stuff. We just walk, so you can walk, run, skip, wear something stupid if you want to, whatever you want to do. But it's just, it's Tasmania's biggest premier road race.
7: What's Australia's biggest? It's Australia's. Yep. Heaps of prize money.
8: Huge.
7: Yeah, and people come from all parts to take part in that. So the date, October 25, but entry is available now at Burnie10, that's the number 10, burnie10.com.au. Righto, G, as usual, you've got a full dance card for the weekend, so good luck trying to fit it all in.
8: Thank you so much.
7: Talk soon. Oh, are you on the radio this afternoon?
8: I certainly am, Darren. I'll be on from 2 o'clock this afternoon.
7: Hear you then. Thanks, G.
8: Okay. Thanks, Darren. Bye.
7: Burnie Deputy Mayor Giovanna Simpson, 749, 7AD.
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7: Okay, no reports of any problems on our roads this morning, but if you do spot something, 1300 655 111 is the number to call. Now, actually, if you're heading to Burnie, TAS Networks are doing some work around Olive Street in Burnie, starting at 8:30 this morning through till about 4. So they're actually going to cut off power to most of Olive Street, and there'll be some road closures there as well. That's from 8:30 in Burnie. All right, fine, partly cloudy during the day. Maybe a light shower tonight. Light winds, top of 13 today. Bit of rain back tomorrow, 10 to 25 mils for the coast, maybe 30 mils inland, and windy with northerlies 25 to 40 k's for Saturday. Right now, Sheffield up to 6, and it's pretty much 8 across the coast. 7AD.

0: 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So get into that via the website. We'll draw the winner out in the next hour between 8.30 and 9. We usually do it just before the 9 o'clock news. Friday Shout. All right, news coming up shortly, including local news with Jane and birthday calls. If you want to get one on, 1300 655 111. We'll give away free bowling at the Alley with massive balls in the next half hour. And Kim Miles will preview the weekend of NWFL footy after 8.30 on 7AD.
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2: Good morning, I'm Jane Drew with your local news first. Primary Industries Minister and Member for Barada, Gavin Pearce, says the federal government was well aware of concerns about the sale of Rushy Lagoon to an international buyer, but they were ignored. Mr. Pearce said he wrote to the Federal Treasurer Jim Chalmers in March, outlining the concerns of farmers and lobby groups, only for the sale to get the green light months later.
10: I mean, all I got was a cursory letter back, oh, we've received your letter, almost like a departmental letter. It's not good enough. Not good enough when... You know, this is our largest farm. This is Tasmania's largest farm. It has so much potential.
2: The state government has urged the Prime Minister to reverse the decision. Police in Tasmania are dealing with a mammoth increase in incidents compared to 10 years ago. A new report revealing operational dispatch incidents in the 2024-25 period was close to 139,000. Compared to a decade ago, it's a rise of 40,000. An increase too for mental health and family violence dispatch incidents, both more than doubled. The report was commissioned by Tasmania Police in an effort to improve policing in the state. Mikey Diaries, La Trobe's Chocolate Winterfest is returning on August 9th. Mayor Peter Fresney says the event draws a large crowd, with locals joined by a growing contingent of people coming from further afield.
11: Typically, we'll get somewhere between 5,000 and 8,000 people on the day, which is huge given the population of the tribe is probably 3,500, 4,000. So we get, of course, lots of locals, but we get tourists, and we get people from all over Tassie, but likewise, we get international and interstate visitors.
2: And it's the last home game for the Northern Force tonight. The men's and women's sides taking on the Waverley Falcons in Ulverston. It's the penultimate game before they hit the road for round 15 against the Sabres. Tip-off is at 6:30.
8: National News now.
12: Morning, I'm Brit Aylin. Australia's foreign minister admits the breakdown of the ceasefire in the Middle East is a major concern. The US has hit several more targets in Iran, while Tehran's fired back with strikes on American military assets. Penny Wong telling Nine all sides need to get back to the negotiating table.
13: We want a return to stability. I think everybody wants a return to stability, and it's very disappointing to see at the moment this ceasefire is really fraying around the edges.
12: More than 20,000 people have welcomed the Indian PM at a community event in Melbourne. Narendra Modi told the crowd that India's impatient to grow and achieve more. He'll spend another day there before travelling to New Zealand. More than 500,000 Aussie workers have been sent emails from the taxman warning them their returns will be closely checked for dodgy travel claims. It's the biggest single expense claimed by Australians, almost $12 billion worth in the last financial year alone. And our local cinemas are experiencing a boom, thanks largely to the younger generation. Over the past 3 months, the Australian box office has recorded record monthly sales of over $100 million.
8: Get the jump on your next project with a mighty helpful team at Mitre 10. And check Mitre 10 socials for the latest offers and updates. That's mighty helpful, Mitre 10.
12: In sport, Kaylee McEwen's pulled out of the upcoming Glasgow Commonwealth Games after revealing she's been battling glandular fever. The backstroke star says what she thought a few months ago was the flu turned out to be much worse. The 2026 Comm Games kick off in Scotland on the 23rd of July. And in AFL, the Dockers have put on a last quarter blitz to own the top of the ladder. Frio was goalless against the Swans in the first half before kicking 9 goals, leading the side to a 38-point win. That's the latest in news and sport.
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0: Good morning, humans. Fine, partly cloudy during the day. Maybe a light shower tonight, just a mill or so. Light winds. Top of 13 for the coast, 11 for Sheffield. Bit of rain back tomorrow, 10 to 25 mils for the coast. Maybe up to 30 mils for the Kentish area tomorrow. And windy with northerly winds, 25 to 40 k's for Saturday. Sunday, morning showers, 2 to 10 mils. And windy again with westerlies, 25 to 40 k's. Launceston, fine, partly cloudy today. Maybe a shower or two tonight, top of 13. And then 5 to 15 mils for Saturday. And Hobart, fine, mostly sunny and 13 today. Coastal waters, variable winds at 10 knots. They'll be northerly 10 to 15 knots this evening. Seas below a metre, swell below a metre, but there'll be a strong wind warning for Saturday. Tide times. We've got a low 12:47 this afternoon, 1.1 metres, and a high 6:42 tonight, 3.3 metres. Saturday's highs, 7:34 in the morning, 7:33 at night. Sunday's highs, 8:34 in the morning, 8:30 at night, all about 3.2 metres. So right now, Sheffield on 5, and we've got 7s and 8s on the coast. It's 8 past 6. You're up to date. Did I say 8 past 6? I did, didn't I? Let's make that 6 past 8. You're up to date, 788.
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0: 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We'll draw the winner out after 1 o'clock this afternoon. Good luck. Birthday calls coming up soon if you want to get one on, 1300 655 111 at 7AD.

0: 7AD's birthday book.
1: Good morning. Happy birthday, Eleanor from Ulverston. Happy 12th birthday, Eleanor. Have the best day ever. Love from Jake, Zoo, Caleb, Macklin, Elsie, and Lenny. Riley Barr, 13 today. Happy birthday, Riley. Lots of love from Mum, Dad, Nan, Pop, Ethan, and Charlie. And just got one here for tomorrow. Hayley from Sprayton. Happy 10th birthday to our beautiful girl, Hayley, for tomorrow. Have a wonderful day celebrating. Have a great weekend. Lots of love from Mum, Dad, Olivia, and Carly. That's for Saturday. Now, if you're having your birthday today, you're sharing it with Australian TV host and comedian Adam Hills. He is turning 56 today. Does the UK show The Last Leg? And also Spicks and Specs in Australia, which has had, well, I think it's been on our screens three different times.
2: 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Welcome to Spicks and Specs, the music quiz show that's totally addicted to bass. And if we can't get that, trust us, there's going to be treble. Joining me as always are our two team captains. She's on that midnight train to Georgia, and he's on a 2 a.m. replacement bus to Geelong. It's Miff Warhurst and Alan Rowe.
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1: Looking forward to that Sunday night Rolling Stones special. Okay, birthday prize for people who put on birthday calls this week at 7ad.com.au. It's the pizza and pasta birthday thanks to Valentino's Family Restaurant. And congrats to our winner this week, Peter Wheeldon, nominated by Lindy. So well done, Pete and Lindy. We'll send a text to your phone, to Lindy's phone anyway, who did the nomination. And you've got that pizza and pasta birthday thanks to Valentino's Family Restaurant in Devonport. And by the way, Valentino's themselves are having a birthday, celebrating 10 years being part of the Devonport community. So they've got plenty on over the next week or so. Starting tomorrow, here's a special, any purchase made goes into our birthday draw to win dinner for four during birthday week, which is starting tomorrow at Valentino's. All right, let's move on to Massive Balls.
0: 7ADs.
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1: So daily prize, free bowling at the Alley, and the weekly prize, which we draw out this morning, bowling for six on a Friday night at the Alley, going for the Lucky Lane jackpot, could win you hundreds, maybe thousands of bucks. So our Massive Balls person this morning is young English tennis player. He's only 23, Arthur Ferry. He's ranked 114 in the world. Thank you very much. 114. And he's into the semi-finals.
15: Oh, my goodness. No. Seen it all.
16: The whole of centre court rises to Arthur Ferry. His mother can only laugh. His coach applauds.
17: I played Flavio earlier this year and I beat him in Australia, which was a boost of confidence, and I knew that I could do it, even though it was my first time in the quarterfinals and he's done it before in a Grand Slam. But that gave me a little boost of confidence and... yeah, just kept going, was very nervous beforehand, but then, yeah, just kept going until the finish line.
1: Good for you, Arthur Ferry. So into the semis at Wimbledon, ranked 114 in the world, got the wild card into the event, and now he's going to play Zverev in the semi-final. So my question is, for free bowling at the Alley, who's the current world number one men's tennis player? If you know that, 1300 655 111 with Massive Balls for the Alley at 7AD.

got blood on your face, a big disgrace, waving your banner all over the place.

0: Free bowling up for grabs at the Alley, and in the weekly prize draw going for the Lucky Lane jackpot on a Friday night. That's bowling for six there if you win. They've also got the karaoke room. They've got great bar and bistro and a terrific coffee machine, I'll just mention, for people who love a good coffee. They've got it at the Alley. All right, so our Massive Balls person is young English tennis player, 23 years old, I think he is. Arthur Ferry, great name by the way too, Arthur. So he's into the semi-finals at Wimbledon. He got a wild card into the event because he's ranked 114 and he's made the semi-finals.
1: Oh, my goodness. Seen it all.
2: The Hall of Centre Court rises to Arthur Ferry. His mother can only laugh. His coach applauds.
3: Yeah, just kept going, was very nervous beforehand, but then, yeah, just kept going until the finish line.
0: 7AD, good morning.
4: G'day, Darren. It's Zach from Cut Above. How are you?
0: What's going on, Zach?
4: Just doing some dishes, mate.
0: Doing the dishes?
4: Doing the dishes, yep.
0: All right, so while you're doing the dishes there, tell me, who's the world's number one male tennis player?
4: Jannik Sinner.
0: Correct. So, well done, mate. So, look, what have we got as a prize for you? So you got free bowling at the Alley, okay?
4: Yes.
0: Now, you actually won this earlier in the week, didn't you? Yeah, you did, because I got your name written down here.
4: Yes.
0: Monday. That's
4: so,
0: okay.
4: Yes.
0: That's fine. So you've doubled up there, and you're in the weekly prize draw for bowling for six at the Alley on Friday night, going for the Lucky Lane jackpot. So it doesn't have to be this Friday night. If you win, it can be any Friday night. Hundreds, maybe thousands of dollars up for grabs, okay?
4: Awesome. Thank you, Darren.
0: Good work, Zach. Hang on. Won't be long.
4: Yep.
0: All right. So if you got in that draw, we'll do that just after the news, which comes up next, including local news with Jane. And then we'll catch up with Kim Miles and preview the weekend of NWFL footy on 7AD.
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22: Morning, I'm Britt Aylin. Telstra was reportedly warned for months that it was susceptible to the kind of outage that happened this week. It comes as South Australian police are investigating a death in the state to determine whether it's linked to the network issues. While Foreign Minister Penny Wong's told Nine, a probe into the incident is ongoing.
23: We do want to understand, all of us want to understand how this happened, how it was possible and how we can ensure

0: organisations revealed nearly 1,800 confirmed cases since May, with 600 deaths. And tributes are flowing for Bonnie Tyler, who's died aged 75, weeks after undergoing emergency surgery in Portugal. The Welsh singer is best known for big hits like Total Eclipse of the Heart and this. Catherine Zeta-Jones said Bonnie Tyler was one of the funniest people she'd ever met, while Rod Stewart's described her as a good pal and a true soul stirrer.
1: Sports update, brought to you by Sleep and Style, Tassie's own independent betting specialists.
0: In sport, France is the first team through to the World Cup semi-finals with a 2-0 win over Morocco this morning. Kylian Mbappe opened the scoring with a goal in the 60th minute. Warriors stars Mitch Barnett and Kurt Capewell will sit out tonight's NRL match following Wednesday night's bruising Origin decider, while the Tigers are set to welcome back Jerome Luai after he missed last week with a concussion. And the Dockers have cemented their flag favourite status, powering past the Swans by 38 points at Optus Stadium. Fremantle kicked 9 goals in the last quarter, an incredible turnaround from a goalless first half.
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2: Okay, fine, partly cloudy during the day, maybe a light shower tonight, just a mill or so. Light winds, top of 13 for the coast, 11 for Sheffield. Saturday, a bit of rain, 10 to 25 mils for the coast and maybe up to 30 mils inland for the Kentish area. And windy with northerly winds, 25 to 40 k's tomorrow. And then Sunday, some morning showers, 2 to 10 mils, windy with westerlies, 25 to 40 k's. Launceston today, fine, partly cloudy during the day, shower 2 tonight, top of 13. And then 5 to 15 mils for Saturday and Launceston. And Hobart, fine, mostly sunny and 13 today. Coastal waters, variable winds at 10 knots, and they'll be northerly 10 to 15 knots this evening. Seas below a metre, swell below a metre, and there'll be a strong wind warning for coastal waters for Saturday. Right now, Sheffield 6, we've got pretty much 8 degrees across the coast. It's 8.33, you're up to date, 7AD.
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2: Okay, so we played massive balls just before the news, thanks to the Alley Entertainment Centre Devonport. The winner of our weekly prize, bowling for six on a Friday night, going for the Lucky Lane jackpot at the Alley, could win you hundreds, maybe thousands. And our winner is Corey. Well done, Corey. We'll send a text to your phone. Well done. Very good. Kim Miles will preview NWFL Coastal Footy next on 7AD.

0: 98.9 7AD. Good morning, 8:37. And let's catch up with Kim Miles and talk NWFL Coastal Football. Good morning, Kim.
1: Good morning to you, Darren.
0: How you going, all right?
1: Excellent, thanks, mate.
0: Okay, well, let's get straight into it. So, a bit of rain and wind tomorrow, so there'll be goals at one end, I would assume, all day. We'll start off with the senior women. So, Devonport and Wynyard, 10:20 tomorrow at the Devonport Oval.
1: It is, and Devonport, after a 110-point belting by Penland last week, face another monumental task in endeavouring to get over topside Wynyard at the Devonport Oval. The Magpies did not submit their best player list after their loss to the Two Blues, but will be looking for consistent performances by Reagan Kettle, Kelsey Ahern, Bronte Byard, Lulu Graham and Mia Smith to spark their teammates. Wynyard also enjoyed a big 108-point win over La Trobe with Olivia Pringle, Finlay Bryan, Amy Bissett, Alana Patterson, Jess Whelan and Olivia Smith, all superb. The Cats should continue their winning form over the fourth place Devonport, with this match commencing at 10:20.
0: Sorry, mate. I just got distracted there by the phone. Now, let's go to the Penguin and La Trobe game. 10:50 tomorrow at Penguin.
1: It is, Darren. And Penguin, after successive wins over Wynyard and Devonport, should be too experienced for the fifth-ranked La Trobe in their clash at Dial Park. The Two Blues have informed players in Jessica Smith, Hannah Lee, Georgia Anderson, who kicked five goals last week, Shania and Georgia Saywood, and Amali Wood. La Trobe, who struggled against the Cats last round, nonetheless have several players in good touch, inclusive of Jamie Bryant, Holly Sutcliffe, Mackenzie Tyrrell, Matilda Hayes, and Mia Van Neuchem. But it will need a concentrated team effort to curb the brilliance of Penguin. So the two blues for me in this match, Darren.
0: Yep. Game at West Park. Now, this is a lunchtime game. Bernie hosting Circular Head Women tomorrow.
1: Yeah, and perhaps the closest match of round 12 when that will take place at West Park when the Bernie Dockers clash with the Circular Head Saints. The Dockers have only won the one game to date, with the Circular Head still waiting to open their winning account. Bernie rely heavily on Monique French, Chloe Moran, Brooke Chandler, Savannah Dinnan and Abby O'Connor, while the Saints are dependent on Piper Humphreys, Abby Brown, Kelsey Smith and Eva Radford to lead the way. Given their form, there is not too much between the two sides, but I'm tipping Bernie to finish in front of the final siren. And as you say, that match will start at 12:40 with Ulverston enjoying the bye.
0: Righto. Let's go to the senior men's comp tomorrow. Start off with the East Devonport and Ulverston game at Girdleston Park. Do you give East Dev any chance tomorrow?
1: Well, they were swamped by a ruthless Bernie Dockers last week, going down by 117 points. And they've made just the two changes for their home clash with the fifth-place Ulverston. Returning to the Swans lineup come Jack Goss and Mitch Feeney, who replace the outgoing Will Jones, who was unavailable, and Kayla McPherson, who has been named as an emergency. Ulverston, who did not play last week due to their match with the Circular Head rescheduled to the 18th of July, have made three changes to their side that defeated Burnie by 2 points in round 10. Into the Robin side come Zach and Lucas Hazelwood, along with Ethan Clemens, with a trio to miss, inclusive of Tristan Downwood, Lockie Claridge and Jordan Kelly. The Swans had earnest competitors last week in ruckman Jack Purser, midfielders Finn Storen and Dylan Moore, defender Taj Taylor, while Jacob Hayes was their best forward option with two goals. The Robins were well served by ruckman Bryce DeVries, skipper Jordan Quayle, forwards Jet McGurk and Luke Murford-Cohen in their round 10 win over Burnie, and they should have no problem in defeating the Swans in tomorrow's clash at Girdleston Park there, Darren.
0: Yep. Okay, Devonport and Wynyard go at it at the Devonport Oval tomorrow.
1: Yeah, ladder leaders Devonport will take on Wynyard, sitting in third position on percentage over La Trobe at the Devonport Oval. The Magpies, who enjoyed a crushing 94-point win over Penguin last week, have made just the one change, returning Tyler Kelly to replace Jaden Wicks, who has been named as an emergency. Wynyard had a narrow 2-point loss to an improving La Trobe at home in round 11, have initiated two changes. Into the Cats lineup come Marley Brown and Ren Smith to replace the outgoing Jamison Foreman and Kobe Lyons. Davenport had clear winners in midfielders, Blair Ryan, Keegan Lowe, Jake Nash and Bo Bramich against the two Blues, while forward ruckman Braden Butler slotted three goals. Wynyard's best included defensive pair Cameron Drotz and Darcy Brassendale, along with on-ballers Sherilegger, Tom Leafheaver and Cal Kabicki on their loss of Latrobe. The Cats will give their all against the star-studded Davenport, Darren, but I'm selecting the Magpies to continue on their winning way.
0: Righto. And game at Dole Park, Penguin and Latrobe.
1: Yes, Penguin have lost their past three games and slipped from finals calculations. They face another huge challenge when they clash with Latrobe at Dole Park. Two Blues coach Ethan Jackson has opted for four changes at selection, regaining Connor Plunkett, Aaron Good, Bailey Ling and Hudson Gard to replace the outgoing Carmichael, Peters Chapman, Jax McDonald, Tully O'Neill and Jackson Darby. Latrobe, riding the crest of a wave at present, have won five of their past six matches with their round 10 32-point loss to Davenport also full of merit. The Demons have elevated Jack Ritter, Mitch Perry, Jack Webb and veteran Josh Holland for their encounter with Penguin, with Ethan Carter, Will Shearer, Logan Bissett and the suspended Cohen Jeffrey all to miss this week. Coach Josh Ponting is in scintillating form, along with recruits Alex Lee and Bailey Woodcock, while Braden Scott, Jack Rushton and Blake Weeks continue their consistency this season. The two Blues will be looking for a greater return from their forward half, and if Zach Myercheck, Connor Plunkett, Warwick Purton and Jacob Townsend can keep the scoreboard ticking, Penguin are capable of an upset. But as they say, Darren, winning form is good form, and I'm selecting the Demons to come away from Dial Park with another 4 points as they continue their climb up the ladder.
0: Yep, and we'll finish with Burnie and Circular Head at West Park tomorrow.
1: Yes, after their telling win over East Davenport in round 11, Burnie coach Andrew Lee has kept changes to a minimum against the Circular Head, returning key defender Taj Hope to replace the outgoing Jed Pennington. The Saints have made three changes to their side after their crushing 155-point win over East Davenport in round 10 at Smithton. Into the Saints team come Justin Kay, Jasmin Perry and Riley Arnold to replace Joel Sheehan, Braden Walker and Isaac Bishop. Burnie have won 8 of their 11 matches to date and are sitting in second position on the ladder, 4 points ahead of Wynyard and Latrobe and 8 points clear of Ulverston. Skipper Dylan Smith was at his brilliant best again last week against East Davenport and was well supported by forward Wyatt Kenny with 6 goals, midfielders Emmick French and Nick Walters and defender Josh Murray. The Saints played their best football of the year when they defeated the Swans, with the recruit forward Jonathan Freeman notching 8 goals and was well supported by Josh Glancy and Carter Branson with 4 majors apiece. While other Saints to shine were coach Liam Davies, Ash Agog, and ruck recruit Jonathan Miles. If the Saints can repeat their performance against the Swans at West Park, they may be in with a chance, but I'm selecting Burnie to continue on their winning way there, Darren.
0: Righto. Okay, thanks for that. Juniors on Sunday, and we've got a full round, and the weather should be a little bit better on Sunday. So a little bit windy in the morning and maybe some showers in the morning, but hopefully clearing by the afternoon.
1: Yes, and as you say, a full round of Tassie Waste Services Junior Football to be held on Sunday. In the under-12 mixed competition, the first and second rated teams in the Circular Head Saints and Burnie Dockers, both with 8 wins apiece, will clash at the Smithton Oval in what should be a close affair. In the under-16 boys, topside Burnie with 11 wins will battle it out with the fourth place Circular Head, who have accumulated 7 victories at the Smithton Oval, and what is shaping as a spirited contest. While in the under-17 girls, the second-place Penguin, with 8 wins, will tackle their old nemesis, Ulverston, who sit in fourth position with 7 victories, and that will be played at the Ulverston Oval, and it could be a thriller. The under-14 girls and boys competitions will also be in action, with all junior matches in the various grades, inclusive of team selections, venues and respective starting times, readily available on the NWFL Play HQ website. In the Colts, the Royal Mates Road Safety Advisory Council Colts competition will also be in action tomorrow, with matches between Penguin and Latrobe, Burnie and Circular Head, and East Davenport versus Ulverston, with the Davenport Colts to have the bye.
0: Nice work, Kim, as usual. Finally, AFL, Collingwood and Kangaroos tonight. I want to tip the Kangaroos, but I can't.
1: I'm with you. I'd like to tip the Kangaroos too, but I think the Magpies are going to be too strong.
0: Yeah. All right, thanks for that, mate. Have a great weekend.
1: You too, mate. We'll catch up with you next Friday.
0: All right, Kim Miles talking NWFL, 7AD, 847.
2: I failed as a footballer. 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
3: Dropping the kids off at school? When you see the flashing lights, slow down. 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
0: Okay, no reports of any traffic prangs or anything like that this morning, so that's the good news. But if you do spot something, 1300 655 111. Keep in mind, if you're travelling to Burnie, Taz Networks are doing some work in Olive Street today, so they'll be shutting the power off intermittently from, now through till about 4 o'clock this afternoon, and there'll be some road closures in and around Olive Street in Burnie until about 4 o'clock this afternoon. Right, the forecast is fine, partly cloudy, maybe a light shower tonight, light winds, top of 13, but rain back tomorrow, 10 to 25 mils for the coast, maybe 30 mils inland tomorrow, and it'll be windy for Saturday with northerlies 25 to 40 k's. Right now, Sheffield 6, we've got 8 degrees across the coast, 7AD.

0: 98.9 7AD. Good morning, it's 8:56. And the Friday shout, $100 to spend at Mackie's Hotel La Trobe. So our winner this week, congrats to Julie Bramich. Well done, Julie. $100 to spend at Mackie's Hotel La Trobe in the bar and the beautiful bistro there. We'll send a text to your phone. So get into next Friday shout via 7ad.com.au. All right, we'll go to the newsroom next and better music and more of it to start your workday. Hotel California from the Eagles coming up. Also Crowded House and Robbie Williams at 7AD.
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17: Good morning, I'm Jane Drew with your local news first. Relief for parents and caregivers hunting for a childcare place. Greenleaf's Childcare Devonport is opening its registrations today, with those keen to secure a spot encouraged to head to the website and lodge their interest. The Devonport location on Old Acre Street is due to open later this year. Mayor Ali Jarman saying it's a welcome addition to the Northwest.
18: To have one that's already been built and ready for registrations is very exciting for us. because we knew that there was a lack of childcare in the area, and we've been very, very happy with this developer doing this for us.
17: Greenleaf's webpage, the place to find out more. Tasmania's Road Safety Advisory Council has warned cyclists to take care on winter nights and make sure they're visible to motorists. The group says riders should have a white light on the front of their bike and a red light at the rear. Although it's not mandatory, it's recommended those travelling at night wear high vis or reflective clothing. Next Friday, we'll see the Federal Minister for Employment and Workplace Relations visit the coast. Amanda Rishworth said to be presenting on changes to employment laws.
19: We've seen changes to casual employment over the last couple of years really have a negative effect, and I'm sure the government doesn't plan for this to happen, but quite often with legislative changes there are unintended consequences, and unfortunately small businesses can often be stressed by that.
17: President of Business Northwest, Ian Jones there. Tickets to the Burnie Beach Hotel lunch on the 17th are through Cradle Tickets. And there's no excuse not to plan your visit to La Trobe's Chocolate Winterfest this August 9th, with programs available across every corner of the state.
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17: La Trobe Mayor Peter Fresney there.
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22: In sport, Fremantle's produced a dominant second half to down the Swans by 38 points at Optus Stadium. The Dockers were goalless in the first for just the third time in the club's history, but went on to kick 100 points in the back half to run out 111-73-point winners. Coach Justin Longmuir says it's all about maintaining faith in the process.
23: What I think we've got better at is that when we've got control of the game, we stick to the plan. We don't get ahead of ourselves. We don't prioritise the wrong things.
22: And France is the first team through to the World Cup semi-finals with a 2-0 win over Morocco this morning. Kylian Mbappe opened the scoring with a goal in the 60th minute after earlier missing a penalty from the spot, with the French side hitting the back of the net again just 6 minutes later. That's the latest in news and sport.
24: I Heart Tassie.
25: That can be really disheartening, because you might come out with somebody who does have quite a clear diagnosis that has had it for 14, 15, 18 years.
26: For some time, pre-kinder kids in northwest Tasmania with autism or ADHD have faced delayed diagnoses, only getting the assessments they need later in childhood or even as adults, or they slip through the cracks entirely. A team at the University of Tasmania is working to change that. I'm Gareth Thompson, and in this episode of iHeart Tassie, I speak to clinical psychologist Baxter Adams. He's the deputy director of the UTAS University Psychology Clinic, and his team is working to tear down institutional barriers through quietly radical collaboration in an effort to change the course of young people's lives. In regional Tassie, two big hurdles stand in the way of parents seeking assessment for kids with suspected neurodivergence: availability and cost. The UPC is seeking to overcome that. It runs an outreach clinic in Burnie, providing free assessments for autism and ADHD in those crucial pre-kinder years by utilising students.
25: So they're still getting the same quality of assessment because it's led by registered psychologists such as myself, but it just creates that learning opportunity which meets the needs of developing our workforce. And we also have about 50 or so students in the program at a given time, so we're able to do quite a bit more assessments.
26: Baxter and his team have run other outreach programs to different populations around the state. One Northwest clinician caught wind of this and knew what her region needed.
25: On this occasion, Caitlin Cocker, who is the manager of the psychological service at the Tasmanian Health Service in the Northwest, reached out to us that there was a large number of individuals to be assessed going into kindergarten this year, and wondered if we could set up some meetings to collaborate on some of the outreach programs she had heard about through our clinic. And yeah, we just started a conversation and just worked together to make everything kind of line up. And we also reached out to the school system as well. Again, the psychologists kind of all know each other, and we're, you know, quite happy to collaborate. And they provided us a large number of rooms.
26: Baxter, collaborations between big bureaucracies like universities and governments aren't always this seamless. Is this a Tassie thing?
25: I would say that that's one of the huge strengths of Tasmania, is the ability for a university and a health service to have really good bi-directional communication and a collaborative nature just becomes less navigating complex hierarchical systems and more just like, oh, this is a need. Like, let's collaborate and see if we can meet it together.
26: This low bureaucracy, no nonsense spirit of collaboration has allowed Baxter's team to work in some uniquely meaningful contexts. In one project, the clinic worked with the business school's tax clinic on both financial literacy and much needed psychological assessments.
25: It's just an amazing kind of good news story where, you know, there's something that was about helping a community with access to financial literacy, but now it's become a holistic initiative where another school, which is psychology, has come in and provided, you know, assessments that will assist individuals in accessing information about financial literacy, but certainly wouldn't be what you would think straight away.
26: And what do you hope the biggest thing the psychologists of the future take away from all of this?
25: I want them to be able to experience that kind of collaboration so they get a really good taste of that before they graduate, so they can kind of take that mantra on out there in the real world that you're never on your own.
26: And that's it for this week's episode of iHeart Tassie. The University Psychology Clinic at UTAS provides in-person and telehealth services for all members of the Tasmanian community. You can get more details on the website. I'm Gareth Thompson. Thanks for your company.
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2: Good morning. Fine, partly cloudy during the day. Maybe a light shower tonight, just a mill or so. Light winds, top of 13 for the coast, 11 for Sheffield. Some rain back tomorrow, 10 to 25 mils, and northerly winds, 25 to 40 k's for Saturday. Sunday, morning showers, 2 to 10 mils, and windy with westerlies, 25 to 40 k's. Coastal waters, variable winds, 10 knots. They'll be northerly 10 to 15 knots this evening. Seas below a metre, swell below a metre, and there'll be a strong wind warning for coastal waters for Saturday. You're up to date on 7AD.
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Good morning. Now, if you're going to Burnie today, TAS Networks are doing some work in and around Olive Street, so there'll be power interruptions up until about 4 o'clock this afternoon, and there'll be road closures as well in and around Olive Street. Olive Street, Burnie. 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

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Good morning. Thanks for tuning in. So we've got a fine, partly cloudy day. Maybe a light shower tonight, just a mill or so. Top of 13 for the coast and 11 for Sheffield. But the rain's back tomorrow, so 10 to 25 mils. And northerly winds 25 to 40k, so a windy Saturday. And then Sunday, some morning showers, 2 to 10 mils, and windy again with westerlies 25 to 40k. As we play better music and more of it for your workday, 7 AD.

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10: It's round 12 of the NWFL and Girdleston's the place to be this Saturday. At 2 p.m, East Devonport Swans host the Ulverston Robins in the men's seniors looking to make a comeback. In the women's, Ladders leaders Wynyard take on Penguin, who are not far behind. And at Devonport Oval, Magpies versus Wynyard kicking off the senior women at 10:20 before the senior men's blockbuster at 2 p.m. Support the NWFL, live local footy.
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1: Good morning, I'm Ebony Applett. Telstra's CEO has touched down in Australia as the telco places a probe into this week's major outage issues. Vicky Brady was on leave when the network went down on Wednesday. It comes as South Australian police investigate whether the death of a person in a regional hospital can be linked to the incident. Telstra says it's working with police and has blamed the outage on a software error. The CEO and the CFO are expected to brief media this hour with an update. The proponent behind an AI data centre slated for Bell Bay has hosted its first in-person community information session. Dozens of locals attending to hear from Firmus about Project Southgate at Georgetown last night. A development application currently before the local council for the facility at the site of the old Guns pulp mill in Bell Bay. Another session will be held at Sidmouth tomorrow. Community feedback on the development application closes on Tuesday. One data centre is currently being constructed in the Launceston suburb of St Leonard's, another proposed for Wesley Vale in the northwest. To politics now, where the federal government insists no help will be offered to a group of Australian suspected ISIS fighters. The group of 13 Australian men are reportedly set to be released from prison in Iraq. Federal Health Minister Mark Butler has told Seven they won't receive any assistance if they do want to come home.
2: And if they do cross our borders, they'll be met with the full force of the law, including the possibility of charges being laid, as has happened with the women who came back.